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1: Here's a look at your first warning weather on Q106. Lows level off around 47 tonight under clear skies. Winds out of the north around 5 miles per hour. 74 tomorrow, bright sunshine. Tomorrow night, lows dip down to about 54. Temps a bit above average Friday and Saturday with highs from the low 80s to the upper 80s. Storms possible both days. From the Withers Weather Center, I'm meteorologist Paul Trombley on Southern Illinois' Classic Hits Q106. Right now, it's 67 degrees.

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And since this is our last day together, I want to hold you just one more time. 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I want to remember you just like this. Let's just kiss.

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1: Here's a look at your first warning weather on Q106. Lows level off around 47 tonight under clear skies. Winds out of the north around 5 miles per hour. 74 tomorrow, bright sunshine. Tomorrow night, lows dip down to about 54. Temps a bit above average Friday and Saturday with highs from the low 80s to the upper 80s. Storms possible both days. From the Withers Weather Center, I'm meteorologist Paul Trombley on Southern Illinois' Classic Hits Q106. Currently, it's 58 degrees.

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1: Here's a look at your first warning weather on Q106. Lows level off around 47 tonight under clear skies. Winds out of the north around 5 miles per hour. 74 tomorrow, bright sunshine. Tomorrow night, lows dip down to about 54. Temps a bit above average Friday and Saturday with highs from the low 80s to the upper 80s. Storms possible both days. From the Withers Weather Center, I'm meteorologist Paul Trombley on Southern Illinois' Classic Hits Q106. Currently, it's 57 degrees.

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1: Here's a look at your first warning weather on Q106. Lows level off around 47 tonight under clear skies. Winds out of the north around 5 miles per hour. 74 tomorrow, bright sunshine. Tomorrow night, lows dip down to about 54. Temps a bit above average Friday and Saturday with highs from the low 80s to the upper 80s. Storms possible both days. From the Withers Weather Center, I'm meteorologist Paul Trombley on Southern Illinois' Classic Hits Q106. Currently 55.

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5: Here's a look at your first warning weather on Q106. Clear skies overnight with lows around 47. Northeasterly winds around 5 miles per hour. High temperatures reach up to 74 Thursday. Sunny skies. Mainly clear skies Thursday night, 54. Low 80s Friday, upper 80s by Saturday. From the Withers Weather Center, I'm meteorologist Paul Trombley on Southern Illinois' Classic Hits, Q106. Currently 52.

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6: Here's a look at your first warning weather on Q106. Clear skies overnight with a low of 47. Northeast winds around 5 miles per hour. Thursday, 75. Mainly clear skies. Thursday night, 54. Temperatures a bit above average. Friday and Saturday with highs from the low 80s to the upper 80s. Storms possible both days. From the Withers Weather Center, I'm meteorologist Paul Trombley on Southern Illinois' Classic Hits, Q106. Right now, it's 52 degrees.

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6: Here's a look at your first warning weather on Q106. Clear skies overnight with lows around 47. Northeasterly winds around 5 miles per hour. High of 75 Thursday. Lows around 54 Thursday night. Turning warmer Friday and Saturday with highs from the low 80s to the upper 80s. Storms both days. From the Withers Weather Center, I'm meteorologist Paul Trombley on Southern Illinois' Classic Hits Q106. Currently, it's 50 degrees.

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1: Well, hey there, hi there, ho there, neighborino. It is Lolo from the Morning Mingle on Q106, inviting you to join me every weekday morning from 6 to 10 as you get the kiddos ready for school and get yourself ready for work, too. I've got some news that you can use, plus every once in a while, do four things you might not have known yesterday. Of course, we always have the birthday bash that you can send your birthdays to us 24 hours in advance to 618-439-4100, and we'll celebrate your birthday on that day. Plus, we're going to play the guessing game in the 8 o'clock hour sometimes for some really cool prizes too. Start your day with the no slow, no repeat work day from 6 to 10 on the Morning Mingle with me, Lolo, on Q106.

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1: Here's a look at your first warning weather on Q106. Clear skies overnight with lows around 47. Northeasterly winds around 5 miles per hour. High of 75 Thursday. Lows around 54 Thursday night. Turning warmer Friday and Saturday with highs from the low 80s to the upper 80s. Storms both days. From the Withers Weather Center, I'm meteorologist Paul Trombley on Southern Illinois' Classic Hits Q106. 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
3: Here's a look at your first warning weather on Q106. Clear skies overnight with lows around 47. Northeasterly winds around 5 miles per hour. High of 75 Thursday. Lows around 54 Thursday night. Turning warmer Friday and Saturday with highs from the low 80s to the upper 80s. Storms both days. From the Withers Weather Center, I'm meteorologist Paul Trombley on Southern Illinois' Classic Hits Q106. Right now, it's 48 degrees.

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The Jukebox Generation is one of a kind. We've got a nickel, and this one's for you.

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1: Here's a look at your first morning weather on Q106. Bright sunshine expected today, with daytime highs approaching 75. Easterly winds around 5 miles per hour. Lows dip down to about 54. Tonight, mainly clear skies. Sunshine mixed with clouds at times. Tomorrow, chance of thunderstorms. Highs level off around 82. From the Withers Weather Center, I'm meteorologist Paul Trombley on Southern Illinois' Classic Hits, Q106. Currently 48.

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A variety of pop tunes from the 70s and 80s you were listening to back in the day on records, 8-tracks, cassettes, and maybe even compact disc. 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

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Hi, it is Lolo. Thrilling Thursday. On the way, though, the reteating and air guessing game in the 8 o'clock hour. And, of course, we have the SI Bowl birthday bash in the 7 o'clock hour. 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
0: Okay, that's gross.
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6: You are right, that was gross.
0: I am so happy to report that this next story does not include anywhere here in Southern Illinois. I'm so happy to report that. But this is a nasty story. People Magazine says a Southbridge, Massachusetts McDonald's worker is under fire after she was filmed putting fries in her mouth before placing them in a red fry carton. Let me repeat it. She put the fries in her mouth before she served them to the customer in the carton. How gross. So the local police and health officials are, of course, investigating. Hopefully she's fired from McDonald's. But the woman got busted when a video of her heinous actions went viral on social media. That is why you don't do stupid stuff when people have cell phones. Thank God that worker had a cell phone on him. I hope that they stopped him after they filmed it. Like, don't do that. Don't do that. That's gross. The heck are you thinking? That is absolutely disgusting. The SI Bowl birthday bash coming up next hour. And the Reed's Heating and Air guessing game is also on the way, too. We continue on your no slow, no repeat workday at Q106.

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1: Here's a look at your first morning weather on Q106. Bright sunshine expected today, with daytime highs approaching 75. Easterly winds around 5 miles per hour. Lows dip down to about 54. Tonight, mainly clear skies. Sunshine mixed with clouds at times. Tomorrow, chance of thunderstorms. Highs level off around 82. From the Withers Weather Center, I'm meteorologist Paul Trombley on Southern Illinois' Classic Hits, Q106. Right now, 46.
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Your home of the greatest hits, Q106, The Morning Mingle. The SI Bowl birthday bash is coming up in the 7 o'clock hour. Also, our first look at local headlines, too. Here's some news that we can use to take it up to the top of the hour. According to a survey, people fear how they'll die more than the death itself. Also, the survey revealed that public speaking is a greater fear than death. Next comes not having any Wi-Fi. That's scary. It's Q106.

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0: For Withers Broadcasting in the Southern Illinois Newsroom, I'm Ed Heisted. Investigators in Williamson County are now taking a fresh look at the 1987 murder of LaDonna Cooper after her remains were exhumed Tuesday in Marion. Cooper disappeared after leaving work at the Bonanza restaurant and was later found dead near Illinois 148. Authorities say advances in forensic science may help uncover new evidence in the nearly 40-year-old cold case. The FBI and several local agencies have spent the past year reviewing evidence and rechecking leads in the unsolved homicide. The Carterville School Board has fired longtime teacher and assistant football coach John Wakey following allegations involving students. Board members approved the dismissal during a special meeting Tuesday after citing multiple policy violations, including inappropriate text messages. Wakey was arrested earlier this month and faces aggravated criminal sexual abuse charges connected to alleged incidents involving football players between 2013 and 2015. Parents at the meeting criticized how the district handled the investigation and demanded stronger protections for students. Fresh produce and locally raised foods will soon be rolling into Southern Illinois communities again. The Food Works Mobile Farmers Market begins its new season May 21st with stops planned in Marion, Herron, Carterville, and Carbondale. The traveling market offers fruits, vegetables, breads, herbs, and grass-fed meats from regional growers. Organizers say link match vouchers will also be available for SNAP recipients buying fresh produce. A welcome home celebration is planned later this month for 88 veterans returning from an honor flight trip to Washington. The event is set for Monday at Veterans Airport of Southern Illinois in Marion. Organizers say supporters will line a freedom path while families enjoy food trucks, live entertainment, and other activities. Shuttle service will also be available because of limited parking near the airport. Illinois' congressional district map is facing a legal challenge over claims that some districts were drawn using unconstitutional racial requirements. Sean Reed reports.
1: Former Republican State Representative Jeannie Ives brought the case alongside J. Christian Adams, president and general counsel of the Public Interest Legal Foundation. Ives said state Democrats have brazenly moved to draw maps based on racial lines, especially since the 2020 U.S. Census.
2: Looking at Illinois maps and Illinois law, that these districts are, in fact, they use race to design the districts, and the SCOTUS decision makes it abundantly clear that you just can't do that anymore.
1: Ives said a recent U.S. Supreme Court ruling on Louisiana's district map is what explicitly made it clear Illinois' congressional map is unconstitutional. Due to procedural rules, the Board of Elections and Governor Pritzker, the subjects being challenged in the case, have 3 weeks to respond to the lawsuit's claims. The governor's office did not respond to a request for comment, and the board said it does not give comment on pending litigation. I'm Sean Reed.
0: And that's what's happening. For Withers Broadcasting, I'm Ed Heisted in the Southern Illinois Newsroom.
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Southern Illinois' Classic Hits, Q106, the Morning Mingle, the SI Bowl birthday bash is on the way, plus a man used a child to shoplift at Walmart. Yeah, you heard it right. We'll dive into it next at Q106.

0: Southern Illinois' Classic Hits Q106, the Morning Mingle. The SI Bowl birthday bash is on the way, but first...
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0: There is just a bunch of stupidity roaming America anymore, and I just don't understand it. You know, first we had the story of, in case you missed it, the McDonald's worker serving customers fries that she put from her mouth into the red carton, which was absolutely gross. But now, an even worse story comes to us from the Hudson County View. They say a Union City, New Jersey man was recently arrested for using his young child to conceal items that he shoplifted from Walmart. And on top of that, he threatened store employees when confronted by their loss prevention officers. Look, loss prevention people, they don't get enough credit. I was one of them. I was one of them before I got back into radio. They don't get enough credit for everything they do, for just trying to do their job. And they get badmouthed, they get harassed, they get, you know, threatened and all sorts of stuff. So thank you to all the LP officers, which, by the way, just don't shoplift, all right? You don't want that headache. Take it from a former LP guy. But the man was charged with shoplifting. He also endangered the child of welfare of a child, his kid, made terroristic threats, and employing a minor in the commission of a crime. That is just sad. It's also sick. People will go to any extent just to get what they want and not have to pay for it. That is just sad. We have the SI Bowl birthday bash coming up in just a few moments on Q106. We'll celebrate your birthday next.

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3: 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I'd love to celebrate it with you on my final day here. 618-439-4100, your first and last name, where you're from. You could walk away with a gift certificate to SI Bowl in Carterville. Who's got a birthday today? Well, Sutton Casbin is celebrating your birthday today. Zaylee Donahoe from Salem, happy birthday to you from mom and dad. Morgan Law is celebrating. Grayson Wyman, Charles Gunter, and Dawson Chambliss from Mount Vernon, happy birthday to you, bud. Nevaeh Carpenter, happy birthday. Love your name. Noah Davis is turning 1 year older today from Nini and Papa. Happy birthday. And Rob Hutchison from Mount Vernon turning 1 year older. So we're going to reach in a bag and pull out a name, and they're going to win a certificate to SI Bowl in Carterville. You could get that same certificate tomorrow as we celebrate Friday birthdays. All right, so who's got a birthday celebrity-wise? George Lucas, of course, creator of Star Wars, Indiana Jones, 82 years old today. Robert Zemeckis directed Back to the Future, Forrest Gump, 74. Guitarist for the Rascals, Gene Cornish, is 82 years old today. Lead guitarist for Poison, CeCe DeVille, is 64. Tim Roth from The Hateful Eight, The Reservoir Dogs 2, great movie, 65 years old today. Mike Inez, bassist for Alice in Chains, is 60. Sofia Coppola, Lost in Translation, Virgin Suicides, directed some great, great movies. She's 55. Let's see, Natalie Appleton, musician, member of All Saints, is 53 years old today. Mike Rotondo, bassist for Plain White Tees, is 45. Amber Tamblyn from Two and a Half Men, Joan of Arcadia, is 43. Mark Zuckerberg, founder of Meta, Facebook CEO, 42 years old today. Ali Mers, musician and TV personality, is 42. Rob Gronkowski, I don't think anybody's allowed to call him Robert, but Rob Gronkowski, formerly of the Patriots and the Buccaneers, is 37 years old today. And Miranda Cosgrove from School of Rock and iCarly is 33 today. And that wraps up birthdays on the 14th day of May. 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And you could win yourself a free certificate to SI Bowl in Carterville on Q106. 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
5: Here's your section 618 sports as we start off with high school boys baseball from yesterday. Gorville beat DuQuoin in 8 innings, 5-3. Edwards County with a shutout win over Sisney. Marion beat Trico 8-6. Century shutout Carrier Mills. West Frankfort with a 10-5 win over Salem. Harrisburg defeated Mount Carmel 10-0. Waterloo with a 16-2 win over Jerseyville. Benton beat Hamilton County. Nashville with an 11-4 win over Murfreesboro. And West Frankfort topped Salem 10-5. In high school girls softball from yesterday, Anna Jonesboro shut out Trico. Pinckneyville with a 7-6 win over South Central. Olney defeated Carmi. Alvarado in 4 innings shut out Egyptian. Odin with a 4-inning win over Weber Township. Crab Orchard beat Marion 9-6. DuQuoin beat Carlisle in 4 innings. Heron topped Gorville 6-1. Redbud with a 7-2 win over Alton. Cobden beat Joppa 4-2. Hardin County topped Pope County 14-4. Hamilton County with a win over Benton 11-8. Nashville beat O'Fallon 4-2. Gallatin County with a 12-4 win over Carrier Mills Stonefort. And Murfreesboro defeated Centralia 9-4. In Big League Baseball yesterday, the Cubs and the Cardinals were losers, while the White Sox won. The Cubs fell in Atlanta to the Braves 4-1. The Athletics beat the Cardinals 6-2, and the White Sox with a 6-5 win over the Royals. Elsewhere, the Nationals beat the Reds in 10 innings. The Orioles shut out the Yankees, the Guardians with a win over the Angels. The Rockies defeated the Pirates. The Red Sox topped the Phillies. The Blue Jays in 10 innings over the Rays. Also in 10 innings, the Mets beat the Tigers. The Marlins topped the Twins. The Padres with a win over the Brewers. The Rangers defeated the Diamondbacks. The Astros with a 10-inning win over the Mariners. And the Dodgers shut out the Giants. One game in the NBA playoffs yesterday, the Cleveland Cavaliers took a 3-2 series win against the Detroit Pistons with an overtime road victory, 117-113. In the NHL playoffs, their game went to overtime last night as the Avalanche beat the Wild 4-3, and Colorado won that series 4-1. From the National Football League, the Miami Dolphins and running back Devon Achane agreed to a 4-year contract extension worth $64 million, keeping the Pro Bowler in Miami through the 2030 season. The deal includes $32 million guaranteed, and the $16 million average annual value makes Achane the third highest paid running back in the NFL. Bonuses could push the total value to $68 million. The New York Jets have agreed to terms with free agent Tim Patrick, who will sign a 1-year contract for $1.5 million, slightly above the NFL's veteran salary benefit. Patrick played last season with the Jacksonville Jags. And New England Patriots rookie defender Quintavious Hutchins, a 7th-round draft choice from Boston College, was arraigned yesterday on a charge of assault and battery against a family household member. Hutchins pled not guilty and was released on personal recognizances. And we'll have another busy day of high school sports across Southern Illinois, and that is why you need to download the Section 618 app. You'll have the best seats for high school sports in Southern Illinois right at your fingertips. I'm Todd Bryant. Have a great day.
0: Here's a look at your first warning weather on Q106. Bright sunshine expected today with daytime highs approaching 75. Easterly winds around 5 miles per hour. Lows dip down to about 54 tonight, mainly clear skies. Sunshine mixed with clouds at times tomorrow. Chance of thunderstorms. Highs level off around 82. From the Withers Weather Center, I'm meteorologist Paul Trombley on Southern Illinois' Classic Hits, Q106. Currently, it's 45 degrees.
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0: Southern Illinois Classic Hits, Q106, the Morning Mingle, the Reed's Heating and Air Guessing Game is coming up, plus another look at local headlines. Here's some more news we can use. A suspected thief in Florida helped himself to some convenience store goods, then became stuck in an air shaft. Turns out he should have eaten the Twinkies just a little bit later. It's Q106.
1: And during the few moments that we have left, we want to talk right down to earth in a language that everybody here can easily understand.

0: For Withers Broadcasting, I'm Ed Heisted in the Southern Illinois Newsroom. Rural Health Incorporated is hosting food drives this month in various areas throughout Southern Illinois. The collections are aimed at helping families facing food shortages during summer break. Organizers say regional food pantries often see demand rise sharply when school meal programs end. The donations will go directly to local food pantries. Illinois State Representative Patrick Windhorst of Metropolis has been named the 2026 Representative of the Year by ABATE of Illinois. The motorcycle advocacy group cited his support for rider safety, education, and legislation tied to personal freedom. Windhorst said he's honored by the recognition. He also praised the group's work supporting riders and charitable causes across Illinois. A boat parade celebrating America's 250th birthday is planned this weekend at the Lake of Egypt. The Light Up the Lake parade is set for Saturday from 5 till 8 p.m. It begins near the power plant and ends at the Marion Shawnee KOA. An after party with live music, food, and drinks continues until 11. President Donald Trump is in Beijing for meetings with the Chinese president, speaking during a visit to the Temple of Heaven. Trump praised the hospitality and culture he's experienced in China.
1: Great place. Incredible. China's beautiful.
0: Republicans are praising a Virginia Supreme Court ruling striking down a Democratic-backed redistricting proposal there that they argued amounted to gerrymandering.
2: The 1-2 legal punch energizing Republicans about their chances to hold the House. Their questions if Democrats committed a fatal error in Virginia. Democrats even mulled swapping up members of the Virginia Supreme Court for justices who would rule in their favor.
0: That's what's happening. For Withers Broadcasting, I'm Ed Heisted in the Southern Illinois Newsroom.
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Southern Illinois' Classic Hits, Q106, The Morning Mingle. The Reeds Heating and Air Guessing Game is coming up. And how not to use a carpool lane. We're going to dive into that next at Q106. A wild story.

0: Southern Illinois' classic hits, Q106, The Morning Mingle. The Reed's heating in their guessing game is coming up, but first...
1: Busted!
2: Busted? For what?
1: Busted!
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8: Yeah!
9: Busted!
10: Busted!
0: There are some do's and don'ts of a carpool lane, and I appreciate the carpool lane. I didn't know that there were rules and regulations, like you have to have real people in the car with you to be able to carpool and to drive into the carpool lane. If we had a carpool lane here in Southern Illinois, I don't think we even do. But it's not a bad idea to conserve gas, save money, and all that. But use it for good, okay? And a California Highway Patrol officer recently busted a driver who was a very bad influence and used a mannequin in order to drive into a carpool lane. I wonder why the guy didn't want anyone, why he didn't have any riders with him. That could come into question too. But the mannequin was wearing jeans, a hoodie, a glove, a mask, and a fishing hat. Okay. The police posted a picture of the mannequin along with the caption, quote, reminder, HOV occupants need to be actual people, not your arts and crafts project. I give the guy A for effort and an A for creativity, but I mean, come on. That is hilarious. We have the re-teeting in our guessing game coming up here in just a few moments. Grab your thinking capsule, check in with the maestro next.

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Yeah, it's everybody's favorite game on the radio. It's the Reed's Heating and Air Guessing Game, specializing in heating, cooling systems, and ventilation. 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It's Reed's Heating and Air. 618-439-0711, 315 South Main Street in Benton. My friend, you know the drill. I'm going to ask you a question, need you to send over your best guess to the Q-Text line at 618-439-4100. We'll share some of your guesses on the way and give you some clues in the 9 o'clock hour. Maestro, how you doing, buddy? You're looking good. And the band sounds fantastic. All right, are you ready to go? He is ready. And if you got your thinking cap on, let's go ahead and play the Reed's Heating and Air Guessing Game right now. All right. 23% of people say this is their biggest pet peeve at the dinner table. There are a lot of things that just annoy people when it comes to having dinner. But what is 23% of people having a problem with at the dinner table? Their biggest pet peeve. 23% of people say this is their biggest pet peeve at the dinner table. 618-439-4100. We'll share some of your guesses on the way, give you some clues in the 9 o'clock hour to help you with your guessing. 23% of people say this is their biggest pet peeve at the dinner table. What is it? 618-439-4100. We'll share some of your guesses next on the Reed's Heating and Air Guessing Game, Q106.

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1: Here's your section 618 sports as we start off with high school boys baseball from yesterday. Gorville beat DuQuoin in 8 innings, 5-3. Edwards County with a shutout win over Sisney. Marion beat Trico 8-6. Century shutout Carrier Mills. West Frankfort with a 10-5 win over Salem. Harrisburg defeated Mount Carmel 10-0. Waterloo with a 16-2 win over Jerseyville. Benton beat Hamilton County. Nashville with an 11-4 win over Murfreesboro. And West Frankfort topped Salem 10-5. In high school girls softball from yesterday, Anna Jonesboro shut out Trico. Pinckneyville with a 7-6 win over South Central. Alney defeated Carmi. Alvarado in 4 innings shut out Egyptian. Odin with a 4-inning win over Weber Township. Crab Orchard beat Marion 9-6. DuQuoin beat Carlisle in 4 innings. Heron topped Gorville 6-1. Redbud with a 7-2 win over Alton. Cobden beat Joppa 4-2. Hardin County topped Pope County 14-4. Hamilton County with a win over Benton 11-8. Nashville beat O'Fallon 4-2. Gallatin County with a 12-4 win over Carrier Mills Stonefort. And Murfreesboro defeated Centralia 9-4. In big league baseball yesterday, the Cubs and the Cardinals were losers, while the White Sox won. The Cubs fell in Atlanta to the Braves 4-1. The Athletics beat the Cardinals 6-2. And the White Sox with a 6-5 win over the Royals. Elsewhere, the Nationals beat the Reds in 10 innings. The Orioles shut out the Yankees. The Guardians with a win over the Angels. The Rockies defeated the Pirates. The Red Sox topped the Phillies. The Blue Jays in 10 innings over the Rays. Also in 10 innings, the Mets beat the Tigers. The Marlins topped the Twins. The Padres with a win over the Brewers. The Rangers defeated the Diamondbacks. The Astros with a 10-inning win over the Mariners, and the Dodgers shut out the Giants. One game in the NBA playoffs yesterday, the Cleveland Cavaliers took a 3-2 series win against the Detroit Pistons with an overtime road victory, 117-113. In the NHL playoffs, their game went to overtime last night as the Avalanche beat the Wild 4-3, and Colorado won that series 4-1. From the National Football League, the Miami Dolphins and running back Devon Achane agreed to a 4-year contract extension worth $64 million, keeping the Pro Bowler in Miami through the 2030 season. The deal includes $32 million guaranteed, and the $16 million average annual value makes Achane the third highest paid running back in the NFL. Bonuses could push the total value to $68 million. The New York Jets have agreed to terms with free agent Tim Patrick, who will sign a 1-year contract for $1.5 million, slightly above the NFL's veteran salary benefit. Patrick played last season with the Jacksonville Jags. And New England Patriots rookie defender Quintavious Hutchins, a 7th-round draft choice from Boston College, was arraigned yesterday on a charge of assault and battery against a family household member. Hutchins pled not guilty and was released on personal recognizances. And we'll have another busy day of high school sports across Southern Illinois, and that is why you need to download the Section 618 app. You'll have the best seats for high school sports in Southern Illinois right at your fingertips. I'm Todd Bryant. Have a great day.
2: Here's a look at your first morning weather on Q106. Bright sunshine expected today with daytime highs approaching 75. Winds out of the east around 5 miles per hour. Mainly clear skies tonight. Lows dip down to about 54. Sunshine mixed with clouds at times tomorrow. Chance of thunderstorms. Daytime highs approaching 82. From the Withers Weather Center, I'm meteorologist Paul Trombley on Southern Illinois' Classic Hits, Q106. Right now, 55.
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Here's a question. 23% of people say this is their biggest pet peeve at the dinner table. A lot of folks said chewing with your mouth open, talking with your mouth full, sneezing, or blowing your nose at the dinner table. You can't really help a sneeze, but I totally get it. Also, burping at the dinner table is a good guess, too. 23% of people say this is their biggest pet peeve at the dinner table. 618-439-4100. First clue coming up in just a few at Q106.

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Find them at 315 South Main Street in Benton or call 618-439-0711. 23% of people say this is their biggest pet peeve at the dinner table. A lot of folks have texted over using the phone or having the phone out. That's your first clue. It's not phone use. 618-439-4100. 23% of people say this is their biggest pet peeve at the dinner table. It's not using the phone. But we have another clue coming up for you next at Q106 in the Reed's Heating and Air Guessing Game.

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For over 50 years, Reed's Heating and Air has been keeping families in Southern Illinois comfortable, and also commercial buildings and commercial HVAC systems up and at them, if you will, ready to go. And if you need help with your HVAC system, or you want to talk to Reed's Heating and Air about a new one, call 618-439-0711-315 South Main Street in Benton. 23% of people say this is their biggest pet peeve at the dinner table. I think I'm confusing a lot of folks, or they're getting some great guesses, But the one text here was like, I have no idea. There's a whole bunch of them. I know. Phone use was a massive guess on the text line. It's not phone use, but another clue is there's two of them. 23% of people say this is their biggest pet peeve at the dinner table. It's not phone use, but there's two of them. Let me know what your thoughts are. Last clue coming up in just a few. 23% of people say this is their biggest pet peeve at the dinner table. Last clue next to Q106 on the Reed's Heating and Air Guessing Game.

Southern Illinois Classic Hits, Q106, The Morning Mingle. We're playing the Reed's Heating and Air Guessing Game. They specialize in ventilation, heating, air conditioning systems. Reed's Heating and Air is dedicated to providing quality workmanship at competitive prices. So if it's a routine maintenance check that you need or a complex HVAC system overhaul, Reed's Heating and Air is equipped to get the job done for you. 618-439-0711, 315 South Main Street in Benton. 23% of people say this is their biggest pet peeve at the dinner table. Now, the first clue is it's not phone use, which was a popular guess on the text line. Second clue is there's two of them. The final clue, think of your arms. 23% of people say this is their biggest pet peeve at the dinner table. Not phone use, there's two of them, and think of your arms. The answer is coming up next on the Reed's Heating and Air Guessing Game, Q106.

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1: Here's a look at your first morning weather on Q106. Bright sunshine expected today, with daytime highs approaching 75. Winds out of the east, around 5 miles per hour. Mainly clear skies tonight, lows dip down to about 54. Sunshine mixed with clouds at times tomorrow. Chance of thunderstorms. Daytime highs approaching 82. From the Withers Weather Center, I'm meteorologist Paul Trombley on Southern Illinois' Classic Hits, Q106. Currently 59.
0: Ahead, crank it up to 11. I mean, as long as 11 isn't super loud, because come on, we need to protect.

Southern Illinois' Classic Hits, Q106, The Morning Mingle. We're going to wrap up the Reed's Heating and Air guessing game for you. 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Let's get you the answer for the Reed's Heating and Air guessing game. 23% of people say this is their biggest pet peeve at the dinner table. It's not phone use. That was a popular guess. There's two of them. And think of your arms. I think that gave it away. Because if you said elbows on the table, you got it. My mama always told me, get your elbows off the table. So did my grandma, too. It's your parents. Do you still do it? You put your elbows on the table? Or is it kind of engraved in your mind that you just don't do that? For me, I do it, sadly. But that is the Reed's Heating and Air guessing game. One more game to go. My last one is tomorrow with you and the last Feel Good Friday with you as well. But we'll say our final farewells on a Feel Good Friday. But in the meantime, Todd Bryant coming in next. Ashley will get you home on a thrilling Thursday at 3 with the Afternoon Delight. You can follow us on social media, Q1063 on Facebook, and find me on Facebook, Instagram, or X. We'll keep up with one another. Lolo, L-O-L-O, on radio. Would love to have you follow along. So until tomorrow, my friend, we'll do it all over again. So you take care of yourself, be good to one another, and we'll talk. See ya.

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0: Monday, a big day in Southern Illinois. It's mission number 16 for the Honor Flight of Southern Illinois, and everyone invited to the Welcome Home celebration to say thank you and welcome home to our veterans who are going to make the mission 16 trip. And we've got three guests in the studio from the Honor Flight of Southern Illinois to honor our veterans, Brian, Amanda, and Debbie. Good morning, and thanks for coming in.
1: Good morning.
2: Morning, Todd.
0: We've always got a huge turnout, people in Southern Illinois showing their support for the veterans, and Monday's another opportunity for us to do so again.
2: Yeah, we're 15 for 15 with a big turnout. Now we got 16, and and I'm sure these ladies will repeat that. Each and every group is a brand new group. This one's 90 deep of brand new veterans that have never been welcomed home, and we want to give them the trip of a lifetime and the welcome home that they deserve.
0: And it's a great celebration for the community, all of Southern Illinois, to come out. I mean, it's family-friendly. There's things to keep the kids entertained, and you can show your support for our veterans.
1: Correct. We have a festival-like atmosphere. We've really tried to make it things to do for the entire family. So we've got kid zones, 10 food trucks, entertainment. We've got sign making. We've got, you know, a flag folding ceremony. We've got all kinds of stuff for the family to come out. So, you know, encourage everybody in the community to come out and enjoy a beautiful evening waiting on our veterans to welcome them home.
3: There is nothing like the observation of those veterans coming back and walking the freedom path with their family, with their loved ones, and with their guardians. It is so moving to see their responses mm-hmm. to something that they missed a long time ago. And we want to honor them, and we want to let them know how much we appreciate their service and what they've given back to their community.
0: And these are veterans that have been in serving the nation during all the way back to Vietnam and even before.
2: We have two Korean veterans on this flight out of 90. We don't discriminate against peacetime,
0: right,
2: or even in conflict, whether they were in country or not. We, as a whole, want to take every single veteran. And you know, as a veteran, you know that. When you raise your right hand, that's the last time you get to do anything. You swear to do what they tell you, basically. And then you do what they tell you for the rest of the time you're there.
0: But we invite everyone to come out now. We always have a huge turnout, and parking is limited at the Veterans Airport of Southern Illinois. So there are places that we can park and be bused in, right?
1: Correct. We encourage the community to use our off-site parking. There's very limited parking available at the airport. So the buses will run every 20 minutes, starting, I believe, at 5 o'clock at Sam's Club Cornerstone Church parking lot. So they'll bring you to the airport, and they'll bring you back home after the ceremony and the veterans arrive back.
0: And there is no dress code, but we're encouraged to show our support and wear our red, white, and blue.
3: Oh, yes, please do. And it is, too, that we encourage the children, for sure, and adults to make a sign. That is what can excite our veterans so when they see the signs and the cheering mm-hmm. and their names. So that's a key part of the celebration. Without a doubt, yeah.
0: We encourage everyone to bring family, bring friends, be there for the entire celebration. Get there starting at 5. Expect the veterans back about 9:45. And you'll be entertained. You'll be entertained. You'll have a full stomach, and you'll feel good celebrating this great nation we live in.
2: Absolutely. And know that the food trucks, which there are 10 of them this time, each one of them will contribute back to for the next flight. With the money they make. So
0: awesome.
2: If you come out and have a meal, you're not only getting to entertain your family, but you're also going to help take the next mm-hmm. group of veterans out to D.C. for this yeah. memorial trip. And it's each time we have more food trucks, more interesting things to pick from, and everybody raves about how well the food trucks go and how much fun they have with the bouncy houses and all the things that are, it's mm-hmm. you know, it's just a family-style entertainment and for the best cause possible in Southern Illinois. And, mm-hmm. you know, I'd be remiss if I didn't say, Todd, and I want everybody to know that as Veterans Honor Flight of Southern Illinois, the national network assigns us a fundraising area that we can only raise funds from.
0: Okay.
2: And that area consists of from US 50, which is like across from Lawrenceville, across to Belleville, and then down to Carroll. So that triangle is the only place we can raise funds for this flight, and we've done it 15 times. And over $100,000 a pop, you're talking about $1.5 million.
0: Oh, wow.
2: Of Southern Illinois donations to take these veterans to honor them. So, you know, and we don't see an end in sight, because every time we do this, there's something just happens that is amazing, and there's more to come, and more excitement, and more flights to come. And we intend to honor every single veteran from Southern Illinois with one of these flights eventually. We take the oldest ones first.
0: Right, right.
2: So, you know, like I think the younger ones on this flight are born in 1948. The younger ones, I said. Yeah, you do the math on that. And it's an honor to be with them. It's an honor to serve them. And it's really a blessing what Southern Illinois does for them when they come back from these flights. And these two ladies and our Welcome Home Committee really do. And you can't even describe how cool it is what they've done and what they've taken. I was talking to Paul from the Southern this week, and I told him, I said, when we came back with the first 57 veterans on flight one, we didn't really know what we were doing. You know, it was good.
0: Right.
2: And we thought we did great. And we did. For those guys, they got the welcome home. But now we're going to do 90, and it is really cool. Mm. And even if you've seen number one or you've seen number six, number 16 is going to be even cooler.
3: Yes,
2: so come out it. And you can't just come to one, because each group of veterans deserves the same welcome home. So, and one last thing from the big mouth here.
0: Okay.
2: Amanda said that the parking at the Veterans Airport is limited. Sorta. They have lots of parking out there if you're flying out, so don't think you can't park there. It's just that we bring such a crowd, we got to find some more places to park.
3: And the other is to remember to bring a chair.
0: Mm-hmm. Okay.
3: Because if you're going to be there for a while, yeah, being able to sit down. There is very limited seating that we have at the airport. But bring a chair and bring smiles. Yeah, come for a good time and enjoy the celebration that our region can do for our veterans. It's pretty amazing.
0: And you spoke earlier of the cost and Southern Illinois donations make sure that the veterans are able to go. If somebody'd like to donate and help out for a future flight, what do we need to do?
2: Hmm. Well, there's a number of ways you can do it.
0: Okay.
2: One, the easiest probably is go to www.veteranshonorflight.org, click on the donate button. There's several ways to donate there.
0: Okay.
2: You can go through any of the regional People's National Bank drive-thrus, say, here's $10, put it in Veterans Honor Flight account, and they'll put it right in our account. So that's an easy way you can do it on a drive-thru. If those don't work for you, call Brian. He'll come fetch it.
0: All right. And it doesn't matter. I mean, like you said, $10 will help out.
4: Yeah.
0: I mean,
4: or everything helps.
0: Or if you've got work for a big company and you can get them to make a big donation, that'll be appreciated. But every penny helps.
2: We can't sit here and list all the people that donate, from the $10 person that you're talking about that we very much appreciate, to four groups that have donated a full amount.
0: That's
2: for
0: great.
2: A flight.
0: Mm-hmm.
2: So, you know, you look at that stretch, and every single dollar of that matters. And, you know, we'll tout the fact that we spend 98.5 cents of every one of those dollars on the veterans.
0: You never hear of that happening.
2: No.
0: 98.5 cents.
2: Go look at all your 501(c)(3)s in the nation, and nobody does that kind of thing.
0: All right. So, veteranshonorflight.org is where we need to go to get more information, but we want everybody to join us at Veterans Airport of Southern Illinois, just outside of Marion. Monday, it starts about 5 o'clock.
3: Yes.
0: But be there by 8 or 9 for sure?
3: For sure.
2: Oh, yeah, for sure. Yeah.
3: If you want to see it, come in.
1: Yes, and we've got so much stuff for the family. We encourage you to bring your kids, your grandkids, your brothers or sisters, and just come out and celebrate our veterans. We have a full evening full of activities, live entertainment. It's just going to be a great night for the community to come out and honor our veterans.
0: Well, we appreciate what you three do and everybody that helps you out putting together the honor flights. I mean, the veterans deserve all the recognition and support they can get, and this is one of the great
2: and
0: things.
2: And another thing, you brought it up, you brought to mind that we have a core group of volunteers that logistically plan this, the welcome home, the flights and all that stuff, but then we have a huge umbrella of volunteers, 300-400 that come out on the flight days and nights to make sure this goes off without hits. We have parking attendants, we have people assist with people needing help to a spot, you know, we have
1: every
2: people
1: section
2: running,
1: has
2: every section
1: group.
2: Has volunteer groups. So it's a it's amazing effort. What not only does the money come through from Southern Illinois, but the volunteerism comes through, and then all of that comes together with a celebration for the veterans that they deserve, and it's humbling to be a part of. No, we can't do it. And everybody's volunteers. A volunteer. I'm a volunteer. They're a volunteer. You know, everybody's a volunteer.
3: Absolutely. Yeah. And I would like to remind people as well to consider the merchandise that we have, because there's quite a
1: ton of stuff.
3: Of veterans honor flight stuff that that the community can purchase and support us throughout the year.
2: And we have a new online store as well. If you go to that website, there's a new online store. You can order one-offs of Veterans Honor Flight stuff off the website. Now it's in combination with Shirts for Vets, another 501(c). Pretty cool stuff.
0: VeteransHonorFlight.org. That's where you need to go to get more information. But be sure to be at the Marion Veterans Airport Monday, starting at 5 or so, and expect the veterans back, fingers crossed, about 9:45.
2: Yes, sir.
0: All right. Thanks so much for coming in. Hope we have a huge turnout.
1: Thank you, God.
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0: Here's a look at your first morning weather on Q106. Bright sunshine expected today, with daytime highs approaching 75. Winds out of the east, around 5 miles per hour. Mainly clear skies tonight, lows dip down to about 54. Sunshine mixed with clouds at times tomorrow. Chance of thunderstorms. Daytime highs approaching 82. From the Withers Weather Center, I'm meteorologist Paul Trombley on Southern Illinois' Classic Hits, Q106. Currently, it's 63 degrees.
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0: It's the No Slow, No Repeat Workday. 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

Q106, I can quit telling me to turn because I'm getting a little dizzy. Todd Bryant in the Classics Cafe with the boss. I'm going down.

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1: Here's a look at your first warning weather on Q106. Bright sunshine expected today, with daytime highs approaching 75. Winds out of the east, around 5 miles per hour. Mainly clear skies tonight, lows dip down to about 54. Sunshine mixed with clouds at times tomorrow. Chance of thunderstorms. Daytime highs approaching 82. From the Withers Weather Center, I'm meteorologist Paul Trombley on Southern Illinois' Classic Hits, Q106. Right now, 64.
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1: For Withers Broadcasting, I'm Ed Heistad in the Southern Illinois Newsroom. Rural Health Incorporated is hosting food drives this month in various areas throughout Southern Illinois. The collections are aimed at helping families facing food shortages during summer break. Organizers say regional food pantries often see demand rise sharply when school meal programs end. The donations will go directly to local food pantries. Illinois State Representative Patrick Windhorst of Metropolis has been named the 2026 Representative of the Year by ABATE of Illinois. The motorcycle advocacy group cited his support for rider safety, education, and legislation tied to personal freedom. Windhorst said he's honored by the recognition. He also praised the group's work supporting riders and charitable causes across Illinois. A boat parade celebrating America's 250th birthday is planned this weekend at the Lake of Egypt. The Light Up the Lake parade is set for Saturday from 5 till 8 p.m. It begins near the power plant and ends at the Marion Shawnee KOA. An after party with live music, food, and drinks continues until 11. President Donald Trump is in Beijing for meetings with the Chinese president, speaking during a visit to the Temple of Heaven. Trump praised the hospitality and culture he's experienced in China.
2: Great place. Incredible. China's beautiful. Yeah.
1: Republicans are praising a Virginia Supreme Court ruling striking down a Democratic-backed redistricting proposal there that they argued amounted to gerrymandering.
3: The 1-2 legal punch energizing Republicans about their chances to hold the House. Their questions if Democrats committed a fatal error in Virginia. Democrats even mulled swapping up members of the Virginia Supreme Court for justices who would rule in their favor.
1: That's what's happening. For Withers Broadcasting, I'm Ed Heistad in the Southern Illinois Newsroom.
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10: Here's a look at your first warning weather on Q106. High of 75 this afternoon under sunny skies, northeasterly winds around 5 miles per hour. Mainly clear skies tonight, lows dip down to about 54. Sunshine mixed with clouds at times tomorrow. Chance of thunderstorms. Highs level off around 82. From the Withers Weather Center, I'm meteorologist Paul Trombley on Southern Illinois' Classic Hits, Q106. Right now, it's 66 degrees.
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13: 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Right now, you're in the middle of the no slow, no repeat workday on Q106.

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1: Here's a look at your first warning weather on Q106. Bright sunshine expected this afternoon with daytime highs approaching 75. Winds out of the east around 5 miles per hour. Lows dip down to about 54. Tonight, mainly clear skies. A blend of clouds and sun tomorrow. Slight chance of thunderstorms. Daytime highs approaching 82. From the Withers Weather Center, I'm meteorologist Paul Trombley on Southern Illinois' Classic Hits Q106. Currently 68.
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0: Doobie Brothers, it's Real Love on the Afternoon Delight on Q106, your original home for classic hits in Southern Illinois. Thank you so much for tuning in to the No Slow, No Repeat Workday on the Afternoon Delight on Q106. Expecting a high of 73 today. Tonight is going to be a little bit warmer overnight, low of 52, mostly clear skies. For tomorrow, 20% chance of storms, but otherwise a high of 82. For Saturday, a 30% chance of showers and storms, high 87. Sunday, 90 degrees potentially, and sunshine 91 on Monday. Coming up in just a little bit, we're going to have a special guest in studio. We're going to talk to USDA Development, Rural Development Director Jesus Ortega. He's in the area today, and we're going to talk to him a little bit about some of the projects going on in the area and what USDA does for us. So we'll join Director Ortega a little bit later on in the show today. But first, we'll play Connect the Hits. I think it's going to be a fun one today. And I will tell you this. What I am looking for specifically has something to do with a word. Gosh, what's the best way to describe this? A word that describes what we're talking about today. And it might be used in an English class. If you're having trouble coming up with the exact word, like I was today, you can tell me what that word means. Okay, so we're looking at song titles and lyrics today. And again, if you struggle, if you're like, I know there's a word for this, but I'm struggling with it, just let me know what you think the connection is outside of that. You know, there's something very specific about these three song titles and lyrics that connect together in an English way. Think about something you might learn in an English class, okay?
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0: All right, playing Connect the Hits today. Song number one came to us from Donny Iris with Love is Like a Rock. Song number two came to us from Bob Seger, Feel Like a Number. And song number three, Cuts Like a Knife, from Brian Adams. So you may have put the connection together, especially with the use of the word like, that there was, you know, some comparatives there going on. And, you know, this exact naming of this, there might be some English teachers getting a hold of me going, no, you didn't do this right. But the word I was looking for, which I had to look up because I couldn't remember, was idiom. Idiom. Now, an idiom is, by one definition, a phrase or expression whose meaning cannot be understood from the literal definition of its own individual words. It's a figurative saying native to a specific language, culture, or region where the phrase as a whole has a commonly understood meaning different from its literal components. Now, of course, when it comes to songwriting, you know, sometimes none of the rest of us understand what these songwriters are talking about because it's often a you had to be there thing, you know. But there was definitely, you know, this comparative, something is like, you know. And I was thinking today about, today would have been my grandfather's birthday, and he was a hoot. And some of the things he came up with, first of all, they're still in my vernacular, but second, didn't make a lick of sense. Just like the phrase, make a lick of sense, doesn't make a lick of sense. But he would say things that, you know, mostly I didn't understand until later, and some things I still don't totally understand. But like if I was being ornery, he might say, I'm going to cloud up and rain all over you. That's one of my favorites. I'm going to box your ears. He would say things like, you know, how you doing? And I'd say fine, and he'd say fine like frog hair. I finally eventually understood what that meant. But, you know, just different things like that. And there's a lot of that that translates into lyrics, too, and songwriting. So Love is Like a Rock from Donny Iris was born out of a jam, like a jam session, you know, and they just kind of started throwing some stuff around, basically. Now, there was a little bit more depth to Bob Seger's tune, which we'll talk about in just a moment. Brian Adams' Cuts Like a Knife, as great of a record as that is and as great of a song as that is, it came out of nonsense as well. And sometimes idioms are nonsense to people who weren't there to create them, you know. And here's what Brian Adams had to say. He said, I think that I'm one of the world's best mumblers. I can mumble some of the best lyrics, but putting them together is another story. And I think that's where Jim Valance is really good, who helped co-write the song. He says he can piece a story together. It's just a good thing to have the tape rolling when you're recording me. The best example was when we wrote Cuts Like a Knife, which was literally just a mumble. We looked at each other, rolled the tape back, and it sounded like Cuts Like a Knife. So that's what we did. We started singing Cuts Like a Knife. Now, that's a pretty common expression. But, yeah, it totally came together by accident. And then Bob Seger's song, Feel Like a Number, you know, if you don't know what it means or what his intention was, you could put that into all kinds of different things, you know? I mean, a number could be a literal number, but does that make any sense? I feel like a number? You could make it, you know, a musical number. Maybe he's talking about a musical number. But in actuality, according to him, he was talking about a number, an actual number, because the context of it is the working class talking about feeling like, you know, instead of an employee or, you know, somebody just feeling like a number on the assembly line kind of thing. He says it's a working class dirge that sums up the complaints of the working class. They're sung by an ordinary worker who feels devalued, unrecognized, and unappreciated by modern impersonal society. So that's what Feels Like a Number is all about. But they're all, in their own right, idioms, in a way. And, you know, kind of that comparative, love is like, feels like, cuts like, you know. So that's our connection today. Hopefully you got a little refresher on what an idiom is. I sure did, because I'm like, man, I know there's a word for that, for what I'm trying to say, but I had to look it up. I couldn't remember. Coming up, we'll look at today's birthdays and events in music history for the 14th of May.
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1: Let's take a look at our musical births first today. There's quite a few of them again today. Will Jones from the Coasters and the Cadets, Bob Johnston, Gady Grains, also Charlie Gracie, Bobby Darin, Vic Flick, Jack Bruce, Winston Riley, Gene Cornish from the Rascals, Derek Leckenby from Herman's Hermits, Al Signer from American Breed, Arthur Grant from Edgar Broughton Band, David Byrne, Steve Hogarth, Shelley Preston, Ian Astbury from Southern Death Cult, who of course became the Cult, CeCe DeVille from Poison, Fabrice Morvan from Milli Vanilli, Mike Inez, Greg Kirsten, Danny Wood from New Kids on the Block, Shanice, also Natalie Appleton and Martine McCutcheon, Dan Auerbach from the Black Keys and also mega super producer, Ollie Murs and Martin Garrix. Looking at some of our other events in music history today. In 1968, John Lennon and Paul McCartney appeared on NBC TV's Tonight Show with guest host Joe Garagiola sitting in for Johnny Carson. Today in 1976, 33-year-old Keith Relf, former lead singer of the Yardbirds, was electrocuted while tuning a guitar which was not properly earthed. The accident happened in his West London home and was found by his 8-year-old son. Today in 1977, during a UK tour, Talking Heads played again at the Rock Garden in London, where Brian Eno was in the audience, who went on to produce them. In 77, Leo Sayer went to number one on the U.S. singles charts with the Albert Hammond, Carol Bayer Sager song, When I Need You. 83, Spandau Ballet scored their first and only UK number one album with True. That's a look at our birthdays and events in music history. Here is Hall & Oates, Q106.

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9: Here's a look at your first warning weather on Q106. Bright sunshine expected this afternoon with daytime highs approaching 75. Southeasterly winds around 5 miles per hour. Mainly clear skies tonight, lows level off around 53. Sunshine mixed with clouds at times tomorrow. Slight chance of thunderstorms, daytime highs approaching 82. From the Withers Weather Center, I'm meteorologist Paul Trombley on Southern Illinois' Classic Hits Q106. Right now, 70.
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13: Welcome back. I've got a special guest in studio today. I want to welcome Director Jesus Ortega. He is the Director of USDA Rural Development. Welcome.
14: Thank you for having me, Ashley. I'm doing very good. It's always a lovely drive down to Marion. As you said, my name is Jesus Ortega. I'm the USDA Rural Development State Director. As of January 2025, mm-hmm. I was born and raised in Illinois. I graduated from Loyola University Chicago.
13: Wow.
14: I live in Mahomet mm-hmm. with my wife Claire and my son, who just turned one.
13: Oh. So.
14: Yeah, it's been a
13: that's a good time.
14: An amazing journey. You know? After the election to serve as a state director of, mm-hmm. of Illinois, and I was completely honored in the land of Lincoln under the leadership of President Trump, and then the Secretary Rollins came in shortly after. Just amazing and awesome to serve rural Illinoisans.
13: Thank you so much for taking time to come and visit with us today. And what exactly brings you to Marion, Illinois today?
14: Yeah, I love visiting southern Illinois, especially Marion. Well, this afternoon, I'm actually touring a project and visiting a lighting ceremony.
13: Okay.
14: So for that we've helped finance. We financed a $350,000 Delta Healthcare grant through, again, through rural development. And it provides medical services to employers mm-hmm. and their employees throughout the Illinois Delta region.
13: Okay.
14: So this basically enhances employee well-being in the whole area. And I'm really looking forward to seeing this project. I'm very proud of that rural development could assist in such a substantial way. And my team did a great job with making this happen.
13: It sounds like it was probably a big project to take on, too, I'm sure.
14: Yeah.
13: And, you know, this is going to be something that sounds like it's going to be a huge win for the area, which, you know, we love big wins for Southern Illinois. That's always awesome.
14: Absolutely.
13: And so I also understand, you know, you're here for a fiber project as well. And, of course, you know, that's something that especially in rural areas is such a big need still. Can you tell us a little bit about that?
14: Absolutely. Yeah, speaking of big projects, this is a $21 million guaranteed loan. Yeah, so Farmers State Bank lended to ProTech, and mm-hmm. I actually just saw a pickup truck from ProTech outside of the building coming in. Yeah, and so we guarantee that $21 million loan, and basically this project is going to serve rural residents in seven counties,
13: wow.
14: which would be Franklin, Jackson, Johnson, Massac, Union, Williamson, and Saline counties.
13: Mm-hmm.
14: So it's amazing. This project has saved and supported dozens of jobs and will create more. And under the leadership of President Trump and Secretary Rollins, USDA is committed to bridging the high-speed internet gap for people across rural America. And I think this project really shows that and our commitment supporting these projects.
13: Sure, yeah. And that's a big need, you know, because, I mean, we depend so much on the internet for so many different things. And, you know, it has been tough for residents in rural areas to be able to get the service that they need. So this is going to be really something that is going to help out a lot of folks.
14: Exactly.
13: So tell us a little bit about the Business and Industry Guaranteed Loan Program. What's the details with that? What's that all about?
14: Yeah, so the Business and Industry Guaranteed Loan Program enables us to guarantee the loans that commercial lenders provide to rural businesses.
13: Okay.
14: Up to $25 million.
13: Wow.
14: Yeah, we can guarantee between 80 and 85% of that loan.
13: Okay.
14: So it really stimulates investment in our rural communities and businesses, and it expands the lending capacity, especially with local banks who we are now trying to work with more to help the community and its needs.
13: That sounds like a great win for not only local banks, but also for folks looking to build or expand their business. Sometimes that's really tough, getting things off the ground if you can't get the right loan with the right people, and then you're working the support of you guys, but also with local banks as well.
14: Right. And that's not all rural development can do. You know, I was talking a little bit about all the variety of programs that, mm-hmm. that we have. Again, we have community, business, housing. There's just so much to touch on. Projects like fiber, they're not a luxury. They're essential. So
13: sure.
14: Being able to work on all of these projects are great. These investments enable and expand educational opportunities for students. It connects businesses and farmers to new customers and markets, and it creates jobs.
13: Mm-hmm.
14: I mean, they're all big priorities to me as, a state director.
13: And there, I know there's been a lot of folks that have really had their lives eased because of, you know, the fiber coming in and being able to have, you know, reliable internet access for their home, for their business, for the schools, you know, especially some of our county schools are really in a rural area. So that's going to be super important. And, you know, there's a lot of folks out there who probably have different rural development projects that they may not even be aware of. You know,
14: exactly.
13: You guys are doing a lot of behind the scenes stuff. So your home, your business, your farm, whatever it is, may be someone who is reaping the benefits of some of the projects that you guys do, may not even realize it.
14: Yeah, absolutely. There's a lot of behind the scenes that goes into creating a lot of these projects.
13: Mm-hmm.
14: I'd say water and wastewater are big examples of this. You know, people take just opening the faucet for granted, but
13: absolutely.
14: There's so much that has to happen in the background for that to happen.
13: Sure.
14: And it's amazing working with the communities to make that happen. And, you know, as state director, I'm completely committed to supporting rural prosperity. A few of the ways I am doing this is by creating and building strategic partnerships.
13: Mm-hmm.
14: We're doing big internal process improvements as well. Kind of what you were talking about, we're doing an unprecedented level of outreach around Illinois. So my team and I are just putting the miles on.
13: You're traveling all over.
14: Oh, yeah. Yeah, just it's everywhere. So that communities, like Marion, can know about all the programs and resources that rural development has to offer.
13: Very good. Anything else that you want to let our listeners know about? Anything else you want to share today with what rural development does?
14: I would say one thing to keep in mind about what rural development does is that we like to say that we can build a town from the ground up.
13: Mm-hmm.
14: It's a kind of a big phrase here in rural development, because if businesses need help with growth, we can help with that. If a town needs financing for their aging water or wastewater mm-hmm. infrastructure, which is, you know, a big issue, we can do that. If they need to revitalize their town halls, libraries, mm-hmm. hospitals, you know, we do all of that. Housing, repairing their houses, we do a lot. A lot of times we lead the nation and the home repair program. It's a great program. Listeners can reach out to us on our website. We have offices across the state and specialists that are happy and ready to assist you and see where we can help you on.
13: Yeah, it doesn't hurt to ask questions and find out more about the programs that you guys offer, because like you said, that building from the town up, that's a huge statement. But I mean, it really, with everything that you guys do, that can be the reality. And there are communities that have big needs, and sometimes you kind of go, okay, where do we start? And you guys might very well be the best starting block, you know, with some of those big projects.
14: Exactly. And with those strategic partnerships that I was talking about, we are often able to work with them to make a better deal for mm-hmm. our customers. And if there is something that we cannot help with, we will direct you to someone who can help
13: sure.
14: you with. To get to our website for contact, our website is rd.usda.gov/IL. We have staff all over the state
13: sure.
14: ready to help. Yeah, thank you so much.
13: Thank you so much for coming in today. You know, again, I think it's always good to talk about some of the things that we take for granted every day and some of the departments that we don't realize are out there just, you know, putting, like you said, putting on the miles, going across the state. Illinois big. You
14: yes.
13: got a lot of ground to cover. It's very diverse, you know, and so being able to help support, you know, some of these aging, you know, infrastructure things and help building up communities and sustainability, it's just super important, and you guys do great work.
14: Thank you very much. Yeah, we're happy to.
13: Well, thank you so much for coming in today. Enjoy your travels in beautiful Southern Illinois.
14: Thank you very much.
13: Thank you.

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1: In our Blast from the Past today, lots of series finales, of course, this time of year. 1989 Family Ties aired its final episode. The series ran for 7 seasons and aired a total of 176 episodes. Today in 98, Seinfeld finale aired on NBC. Of course, it was not well received. People did not like that finale. Today in 1989, Moonlighting, starring Sybil Shepherd and Bruce Willis, aired its final episode. That one aired a total of 66 episodes over 6 seasons. Combat Rock, the 5th studio album by The Clash, was released today in 82, featuring Rock the Casbah and Should I Stay or Should I Go? Conan the Barbarian debuted in North American theaters today in 1982, starring Arnold Schwarzenegger and James Earl Jones. Today in 98, Celebrity Deathmatch premiered on MTV. In 91, EMF released the single Unbelievable in the U.S. It hit number 1 on the Billboard Hot 100. 1997, the series finale of Coach aired on ABC. Also today in 1981, Tina Marie released her 4th studio album, It Must Be Magic. Anything for You by Gloria Estefan and Miami Sound Machine was the number 1 song on the Billboard charts today in 88. The song appeared on their 87 album, Let It Loose. Sweet Liberty was released in theaters today in 86, starring Alan Alda, Michael Caine, and Michelle Pfeiffer. Today in 1981, Diana Ross signed with RCA Records, leaving Motown Records, her label of 2 decades. Ferris Bueller's Day Off made its network premiere on NBC today in 1989. Today in 2007, The King of Queens aired its series finale on CBS. That one ran for 9 seasons, airing 207 episodes. Chicago 17, the 14th studio album by Chicago, was released in 84, featuring Hard Habit to Break, Along Comes a Woman, Stay the Night, and You're the Inspiration. And also today in 2003, the series finale of Dawson's Creek aired on the WB. That series ran for 6 seasons, airing 128 episodes. That's our Blast from the Past today. Here's Paul Simon, Q106.

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1: Benton Community Park, it is the final game of the regular season for the Benton Rangerette softball team as they host the Heron Lady Tigers. Very pleasant Thursday afternoon, wherever you may be, listening in on Q106 and the Section 618 at Benny Zerwinski here on the Pate Funeral Home and Crematory pregame show located on South Main and Benton. 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An absolutely gorgeous day here in downtown Benton, out here at the Benton Community Park. 71 degrees and sunny on this pregame show brought to you by the Pate Funeral Home Crematory as the Rangerettes come in 7-18 and the Lady Tigers come in at 7-22 as Benton will wrap up their regular season today and begin postseason play Monday. Hopefully the forecast will be better. Both teams have taken around the infield. The umpires are meeting with the coaches at home plate. I'll take my first break here on the Pate Funeral Home and Crematory pregame show. When I come back, I'll have the starting lineups and keys to the game brought to you by Reed Heating and Air Conditioning. 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
1: 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One key to the game, one team, both these teams need a win. They got to start doing all those little things to get a win today and roll that into postseason. And then the other thing is focus. It's the end of the school year. Lots of stuff going on. It's May-cember. There's a lot of events after school, during school, before school, all during Monday through Saturday and even Sundays for some schools. Where is the focus for these two teams mentally? Are they ready to go today? Are they ready to get after it and play hard? Or are they checked out for summer vacation? We shall see here in the next couple of hours. Ball down the second. We're ready to go. I'll take our final break on the pregame show when I come back. Opening pitch of Rangerette Softball on Q106 and the Section 618 app.
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1: 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Denise Rowinski here. As we have already started, Madison Mancino has led off with a single for the Heron Lady Tigers. Four of them in their lineup, besides Madison Mancino, will be Madison Dickerson, the shortstop, and Harley Summers, a designated player. Batting fourth, Lily Vestal. Batting fifth, Brendan Helsley, the first baseman, and the catcher. Batting sixth, Riley Coffey. Batting seventh and right, Kennedy Grimes. Batting eighth, the pitcher, Brooke Hudgens. And batting ninth, the left fielder, Grace Gerst, with the flex in center field, Brooklyn Brandon. For the Heron Lady Tigers, coached by Nick Baskin in his third year. Next pitch on the way, change up, sky to the left field, where Miller will move to her left and in for the catch for the first out. Our umpires for the day brought to you by Legions Bank. 11 branches near you in Southern Illinois. 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We have behind the plate a name familiar, Todd Bryant, and on the bases, Jay Miller. Those umpires brought to you by Legions Bank. They know that's where small businesses prosper and communities flourish. Into the box on the right-hand side, designated player Harley Summers for the Lady Tigers, 7-22 overall. They've lost their last three of their last five. Two teams scuffling along a little bit here in May, looking for a win. A 1-0 pitch is high, 2-0. One final regular season game for the Benton Rangerettes in their 2026 campaign. Thomas on the rubber brings it home. Pitch fly down the right field line. That'll be a base hit. Dunson doinks and heads to the corner. And rounding second and going to third will be Mancino. And Summers is at first with a one-out signal. So it's first and third, one out for the Lady Tigers as Lily Vestal will step in. Postseason assignments out for both baseball and softball. Girls track for Benton is at the Muscoota sectional right now. They started around 1 o'clock with prelims. 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First pitch on the way to Vestal is a strike, 0-1. As we move along, we'll get you updated on postseason for the Rangers and Rangerettes. Boys track sectional next week, also at Muscoota as well. That ground ball to second. Out for second is one. Webb, that's the only one she could get. Nice job by Price to get it to Webb for the fielder's choice, which will work 4-6. But Vestal does get a run to score on that. She's not going to be credited with an RBI as Mancino comes in from home, and it is 1-0 Heron, and there are two outs and a runner at first, and Brendan Helsley will come up. First pitch on the way outside, 1-0. Next pitch on the way. Inside and tight, 2-0. Heron leading 1-0 here in this regular season finale for the Benton Rangerettes. Heron today, gray trousers, white and orange socks, orange stripe up the sides of the trousers vertically, the Heron logo on the front, an orange belt, gray tops, orange numbers and letters trimmed in white, the Heron logo on the left shoulder, as the Tigers, the Lady Tigers, are orange, gray, and black and white. That pitch is inside ball four, two-out walk issued by Thomas. So first and second, two outs, and Riley Coffey, the catcher, will step in. Kimmel Chaplin Pharmacy and Benton, supporter of Rangers and Rangerettes broadcast here on Q106 throughout this season. So Coffey, the catcher from the right side, will step in. She bats there as with first and second and two outs. Heron up 1-0. That pitch is low, 1-0. Heron.

0: afternoon as of yet. Maybe somebody will see that. And I'll try to keep the balls and strikes and such updated based on the Bob Carpenter scorebook in front of me. So Thomas ahead in the count 1-2. Two outs and two runners on. The pitch on the way to Coffey is swung on. Fouled at the plate. Out. 1-3. And the first inning comes to an end, but not before the Lady Tigers get two runs on two hits. No errors. They leave two on base. Top of the first in the book. Heron 1. Benton nothing. Rangers coming to bat. 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
0: 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You can check their specials out on their Facebook page. Scoreboard update, congratulations to TJ Hamilton and Fender Eli. They have qualified out of sectional fishing this afternoon. We'll head to the state fishing tournament in a couple of weeks at Lake Shelbyville. Denny Zerwinski here as we go to the bottom of the first inning. Here at Benton Community Park, the Heron Lady Tigers have jumped out in front with one run in the first inning. For the Benton Rangers this afternoon, they'll lead off at short J.C. Webb, batting second and left, Bella Miller. And batting third, the pitcher, Avery Thomas. Batting fourth, the catcher, Madison Jennings. Batting fifth, the third baseman, McKenna Drew. And batting sixth, the first baseman, Addie Sebeking. Batting seventh, second baseman, Ellie Price. Batting eighth, right fielder Alexa Blade. And batting ninth, the catcher Amelia Owens. For Ron Weinmiller's Benton Rangers, who come in with a record of 7-18. Stepping in, J.C. Webb, senior shortstop. First pitch on the way from Hudgens. Low, 1-0. Congratulations to all the area graduates at all levels. The graduation's been going on now for well over a week and beyond. We know that ball fouled off. Benton Middle School will graduate tomorrow night. Benton High School Saturday. So we wish all the graduates the best of luck from Benton as they move on into their next endeavor. J.C. Webb with a 1-1 count to her. Pitch on the way. Swung on. Lying down the left field line foul. Now will bounce and go off the fence. Count goes to 1-2. Rangerettes today. Maroon socks, white trousers, thin maroon vertical stripes, as well as two thicker vertical stripes on the outside of the trousers. Maroon belt, same kind of top. Maroon trim, thinly along the shoulders and the arms and the neck, as J.C. Webb fouls another one off. And the numbers in twill in maroon with the Benton logo in the nameplate area. Ron Weinmiller at first. Jim Cowson at third, your coaches for the Benton Rangers. They play here this afternoon on Rangers Radio, driven by Weeks and Benton. Next pitch on the way, outside, count goes 3-2. Benton will host Carmine here Monday at 4:30, pregame at 4:20, first pitch 4:30. We'll have that one for you as that's the opening game of regional play, but what we'll also tell you is J.C. Webb hits one deep to left, up and gone. J.C. Webb has left the yard, a solo home run over the left field fence, taking out the scoreboard. And the Rangerettes, courtesy of the J.C. Webb trip around the bases home run, has tied it up at one apiece. As I was saying, Benton is supposed to host Carmine Monday at 4:30. We're going to have coverage of that. We'll also have coverage of the Johnson City-Benton baseball game on Wednesday and Vienna-Benton baseball.

0: football game on Thursday. Now, all of that is weather pending. As the forecast Monday and especially Tuesday does not look very good at all. So, again, with spring sports, one has to be ready and understand that these spring teams will drop game times, and they'll take off and do what they need to do to get games in as that pitch is inside and low to Bella Miller. So be aware, we're going to post some stuff on our social media, WQRL on Facebook here a little later on, and just understand that all this stuff can change on the drop of a hat depending on rain, field conditions, and how they have to get games in. 2-0 the count to Bella Miller with Avery Thomas on deck. 1-1, Benton and Heron. Pitch on the way, that is a strike to Miller. It's a gorgeous day. The Benton Rangers practicing behind us at Eovaldi Field. 1-1 pitch, swung on, that's laced down the left field line and over the head of the left fielder. Miller rounds first, heading to second. She's thinking about three, stops at second. So it's a double for Bella Miller, and the Rangers have brought the hitting swings today. They have a home run and a double, and now they have a runner at second and nobody out as Avery Thomas would step in. Drake's Jewelry brings you scoring and stats. 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So Thomas will step in. Want to know the count as that pitch missed. When you get to this time of year, it's very difficult to catch. 1-0 pitch. That's a strike, 1-1. It's very tough to keep kids focused with proms going on, graduations going on. Seniors are thinking about getting out of school. They get out of school a little early most times. And their pattern of things changes as that pitch is low, 2-1. And the ball gets back to second, but luckily Miller was on the bag. You get a lot of distractions in what I like to call May-cember, a combination of May and December, because there's so many things going on in the month of May revolving around school. Pitch on the way has popped up, and it might hit the shed. Nope, caught. Came back into play, and is caught by the catcher. So there are two outs, I believe. Let's see. Nope, it got out of play. See, I thought the catcher blocked. My view is blocked here, and I didn't think the catcher was able to get to the fence, but it was caught by a fan. But, of course, that does not count because this is not the Savannah Bananas. 2-2 pitch on the way. Inside and tight, 3-2. Hudgens, the Heron pitcher, really wanted that call. Next pitch on the way. That pitch is fouled. We'll do it again. Runner in second, nobody out. That's Bella Miller. We're tied at one here in the bottom of the first. Heron and Benton softball. Final regular season game for the Rangers here at Benton Community Park. They do have a postseason game scheduled for here on Monday. Pitch on the way. Ball four. Thomas walks, and now it's first and second, and nobody out. Madison Jennings will step in. Madison, catcher this afternoon for the maroon and white, will bat from the right side. Pitch on the way, sky ball center field. That's going to drop in for a hit. Benton's probably going to keep up. Yes, the runners couldn't go because they weren't sure if the ball was going to drop and ends up being a single for Jennings. And the Rangers have bases loaded and nobody out. McKenna Drew up. So a huge opportunity as Brylon Gunner will come in and courtesy run for Jennings, the catcher. And a huge opportunity for Benton with one run already on the board to come out here and try to put up a big crooked number in this first inning. And you got to wonder, with Heron losing three of their last five, sitting at 7-22, if Benton jumps out to a big league here, how much of a fight the Lady Tigers will put up in this game. First pitch coming to McKenna Drew. And she swings and fouls it straight back and out of play. 0-1. And she was right on that pitch. So Benton is scheduled to host Carmi here Monday at 4:30. If that happens at 4:30 here, we'll have it for you. Next pitch on the way, high and away, and that goes to the backstop. Coming in to score will be Belvin Miller. The other runners move up to second and third. It's 2-0 Rangerettes. And still now, second and third and nobody out. Drew still up with a 2-0 count, or 1-1 count, I should say. The 1-1 pitch on the way, swung on, line drive, long hit, left field, and it will bounce and go all the way to the wall. One run's going to come in. Two runs are going to come in. The throw home will be late and off to the first base side. And it is a 2-RBI double by McKenna Drew, and the Rangerettes now lead by a score of 4-0. And McKenna now advances to third on an error. So the Rangerettes have plated four runs already here in the first, and there's still nobody out. And it's 4-0 Rangerettes, and they have a runner at third. And head coach Nick Baskin is going to go out to the mound, or out to the circle, and this time out brought to you by Leffler Funeral Home, proud supporter of BCHS. Marty Leffler is a proud Benton alumni and wishes all the best success to this year's Rangers and Rangerettes. Call 438-0021. So the Rangerettes have come out, bats ready to go. And right now, the first trip to the circle for Heron sees them have Benton have a runner at third and nobody out. Rangerettes already up 4-0 here. As we'll remind you about Trudy Wynn and Country Financial, they're there to protect what matters most. Stepping in the box is Addie Sevenking. She swings and misses on a cutter, 0-1. There'll be a lot of activity here tonight at Benton Community Park, a lot of Little League practices and such going on. It's parking lot starting to fill up here. Pitch on the way, high, 1-1. Of course, honors night and awards night at Benton High School. So that's a major event in town. You got grade school graduation at Benton Middle School tomorrow night for the 8th grade or promotion. And then you got the high school graduation Saturday. Pitch on the way, swung on and missed, 1-2. Just Addie Sevenking with Ellie Price on deck. So Benton up 4-1 already. Sevenking takes low, and Benton trying to add more here with nobody out and a runner at third. Next pitch, low and in. And you can definitely see Brooke Hudgens struggling a little bit with the strike zone. And you feel like if Benton can put up a big number here, Tiger Fight may be gone. That pitch is swung on a miss, and Sevenking's first out of the inning with a strikeout. And Ellie Price, the second baseman, will come into the box. We said Benton's scheduled to play Carmi at home Monday at 4:30. But you have to remember, and we'll tell everybody as it always is, spring sports run on different schedule. If Price swings and misses the first one, likelihood, if and when it rains, we could have all kinds of movement and game-changing going on, so you just have to be ready for it. And we'll try to keep you updated on social media as much as possible as Price fouls that one back. And the count is 0-2. Pitch on the way. Swung on and fouled into the dugout. The Rangers will host Gorville tomorrow, host Carmi Monday, and then we'll have the two games Wednesday and Thursday at home against Johnson City and Vianna, and then, of course, next Friday the Rangers go to Carbondale. Their postseason will begin Thursday, May 28th at Mount Carmel against the Golden Aces. We'll have that one for you. Ranger Recap brought to you by State Bank of Winnington. We'll make that trip to Mount Carmel. All one pitch grounded. Foul. On the third baseline. We'll do it again. As the Rangerettes come in, looking to break a three-game losing streak. They've lost to Carbondale, Woodlawn, and Hamilton County. And that pitch has popped up on the infield, and that'll be caught by Hudgens for the second out. So two outs, and Alexa Blaze will come in. And she is the eighth hitter of the day for the Rangerettes. Pitch swung on, grounded back up to middle. Ranging to her left, diving is Dickerson, throwing to first, not in time. And the Rangerettes have driven in another run. It'll go as a hit for Alexa Blaze, and an RBI. And the Rangerettes now lead by a score of 5-1 here in the bottom of the first. So Benton with 5 hits by my official count on 5 runs. They have one error for Heron. Pitch on the way low, 1-0. 2, Amelia Owens, as she becomes the 9th Rangerette to hit in the inning. One oh pitch on the way. Swung on, sky ball right field. Running to her left, Brandon runs over and makes the play. And the first inning comes to an end, but not before the Rangerette played 5 runs on 5 hits. There was an error and a runner left on base at the end of 1. Benton 5, Heron 1. 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
0: 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Danny Zielinski here at the Benton Community Park. One inning in the book, the Rangerettes lead the Lady Tigers of Heron 5-1. For the Lady Tigers, it'll be 7-8-9. Kennedy Grimes, Brooke Hutchins, and Grace Gerst up for the Lady Tigers, who gave up 5 in that first, the bottom of the first, and that pitch swung on and fouled back to the backstop, 0-1. Avery Thomas with a 4-run cushion and also knows. In the bottom of the second inning, the lineup will roll over to the top once again as Benton batted all 9 players in their lineup in the first inning. 0-1 pitch on the way. Darted 1-1. Thomas tried to throw a changeup there and it did not get above ground level. Beautiful day, lots of people out here at the park, people still rolling in at the park. See how this goes. The 1-1 pitch fouled back, count goes to 1-2. It's a busy time of year, all the way through Memorial Day, a lot of times for schools and sometimes beyond. A lot of activities going on for these student athletes. 1-2 pitch on the way, inside and low, 2-2. So Rangerettes lead 5-1 here in the second. The 2-2 count to Grimes. Thomas has the code, and she is ready to rock and fire. Pitch on the way, swung on, base hit left field. That ball knocked down quickly by Miller, and it'll be a leadoff single for Kennedy Grimes, as that is already the third hit of the day for Lady Tigers, as Brooke Hudgens will step in. Rangers Radio, of course, driven by Weeks and Benton. Savvy sales staff here to help. no pressure, just committed to finding you the right vehicle at the right price. We'll be checking scores throughout Southern Illinois on our Jack Russell Fish Company scoreboard update. Is that pitch is a wild pitch, and a runner will go to second, so it's one and up. Last week of the regular season for softball in the state of Illinois. Boys baseball will have one more week of the regular season. That pitch has popped up near the first base dugout, moving over and making a catch for the Rangers as Seven King. So there's one out, and there's still a runner at first, and that'll bring in Grace Gerst, the left field. Sure. I was thinking of something else. Scoreboard update, end of one in baseball, Pinckneyville 1, Carlisle nothing. So far, that's about the only score I can see here on our scoreboard update brought to you by the Jack Russell Fish Company. First pitch to Gerst is a strike, 0-1.

called One Pitch on the way. Thomas deals, and it's a strike on the inside corner, 0-2. Runner at second, one out for the Lady Tigers. They trail Benton 5-1 here in the top of the second inning at Benton Community Park. Next pitch on the way is outside to the backstop, and the runner will go to third. Casually, I might say. She wasn't sure whether to advance or not. Was kind of looking at Coach Baskin like, do I go, do I not? And she went, and she is there with one out. Next pitch on the way. Low and in the dirt. Good job by Jennings to stop that ball in front, keep that runner from trying to score.

Thomas has the coat and will bring it home. Pitch inside. So Heron about ready to roll back to the top of the order. As Gerst is the number nine hitter in the lineup with Madison Mancino on deck, who singled and scored Heron's only run so far. Next pitch on the way is strike three called on the inside corner. Gerst goes down looking. There are two outs and a runner at third, and that'll bring in the aforementioned Madison Mancino, who has been busy today. So she'll step back in from the right side. That runner is third and two outs. First pitch to her is a pitch inside corner, 1-1. The inside corner is there to be had today for pitchers. And it tells the umpire is giving that corner on that side. 0-1 pitch is high and away, 1-1. A 1-1 count. Thomas has the cut with that runner in third and two outs for the Lady Tigers. Pitch on the way. Inside, 2-1. Got some boys running poles out in the outfield across the way. They get ready for practice. 1-1 pitch is sky down the left field line. Home run distance, but it is foul. Oh, goodness sake. The left fielder for Benton Miller just went crashing into the fence. Went for the ball, ran into the fence, catching her left rib cage area and waist. Bounced down, bounced right back up, standing up. And she's being tended to by the Benton trainer. And I mean, when she hit hard off the fence. She's down there being checked out. As Ron Weimiller and Jim Calvin race their way down the corner to check on Bella Miller. And she's standing up. She immediately got up off the ground. And was standing there looking around, and I mean, she ran into the fence, this chain link fence with a plastic cover, full speed. So they're down checking on her, and as they check on her, we'll remind everybody, well, our next broadcast will be on Monday. Weather permitting, the Rangerettes will host Carmine, a play-in game to the regional, the 8-9 game. If weather holds and that game is played, a Benton wins, they'll play Tuesday against Mount Carmel at Carmine at 4:30. If Benton wins, we'll have that one. And then Wednesday and Thursday, we're scheduled to be here at the Benton Community Park as the Rangers will host Johnston City and the Rangers will host Vienna next Wednesday and next Thursday. So that Ranger recap brought to you by the State Bank of Whittington. As they are still checking down there with Bella Miller. And she is walking it off, slowly but surely. The Rangerettes will play in regional play on Thursday, May 28th. They're a sixth seed, and they'll go play the number three seed, Mount Carmel, at Mount Carmel. So Miller is walking off under her own power, coming back toward the Benton dugout. So it looks like Miller is going to come out of the game, and you probably can hear the applause from everybody here that's watching the game. And Miller took that shot. Now they're going to have Benton. We'll have to figure out who they're going to put out in left field. And Benton will send Gunner out to left field. So Gunner will go to left, and Gunner will also bat second in the lineup, and in fact, she will be batting second next inning. So Miller will go out, and she walked off under her own power.
and Bryla Gunner will go in for her in this top of the second inning. That's the Rangers lead 5-1 here in the bottom of the second. Game moving along at a snail's pace, as is the trend with softball this year. So we're ready to go. Back to action. Madison Mancino will step back in after that injury delay. Pitch on the way. And that is low for a ball. So Thomas trying to keep it at 5-1. Pitch brings it home, grounded. Foul down the third base line. Counts even at 2-2. I'm glad to see Miller walk off under her own power. Somebody's honking. They're happy. They're happy, and you know what? Honk your horn. Pitch on the way. That is ball four. So Mancino walks. She's at first with a runner at third with two outs. It's first and third. Madison Dickerson will step in. And she flew to center field her first time. So Heron kind of fiddling here, but with an opportunity to score some runs as we reach the top of the hour. You listen to WQRL 106.3 FM. That pitch in their first strike, 0-1. A free WQRL is a free service of Dana Communications. So it's a 1-1 count. Thomas fires again. It's been a long inning for the Rangers in the field. That pitch in the dirt, and then Mancino takes second on the stolen base, 2-1.

0: Pitch on the way from Thomas. Changeup lined out in the center field. Owens moves over, makes the play. And the Rangerettes prevent the Lady Tigers from scoring. Heron leaves two runners on a single. They do not score. And at the end of 1.5, Benton 5, Heron 1, you're listening to Rangerette Softball on Q106 and the Section 618 app.
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0: 1.5 innings in the book here at the Benton Community Park. The Rangerettes lead the Heron Lady Tigers 5-1. Danny Swinski here on Rangers Radio, driven by Weeks and Benton. And for the Rangerettes, they'll have the top of the order up: J.C. Webb, Bryla Gunner, and Avery Thomas. Will bat here in the bottom of the second inning, at least so we think. Heron warm-up pitches are over. And the catcher for Heron coming out, having a little bit of a delay. We'll see how this goes. Scoring and stats will be brought to you by Drake's Jewelry when this one's over. Okay, on the square and bent. So, Hudgens is going to complete her warm-ups, and we're finally going to get this inning going. So, we'll see if Benton has subbed back Miller in the game, or if Gunner's still going to hit. Nope, Gunner's hitting. As there must be some changes afoot here for people. I can't see or tell. Nobody's telling me anything. So we'll see what happens here. J.C. Webb will lead off. She led off the Benton batting in the bottom of the first with a solo home run to tie the game up. And after that, Benton went on to score four more times. She will step in. She's one of several seniors going to graduate Saturday from Benton High School. So I think we're about ready to go. There is some kind of discussion at first base with umpires and coaches. Not real sure what it is, and now the home plate umpire will leave that area and go over to the Benton scorebook. So something's going on somewhere, but nobody wants to tell me. You just got to read things and see what's going on. All right, I think everybody's set now. And the umpire on the bases comes down and said, let's go, we're ready to play. So, first pitch on the way to J.C. Webb. Did not swing, but it's on a strike on the inside corner, 0-1. So whatever was going on, had people in an uproar about something, and the first base umpire said, let's go, we're ready. 0-1 to count the pitch. Low, 1-1. So you never know what's going to happen out here. And it's a 1-1 count. Pitch on the way, swung on, fouled down the left field line over the batting cage, 1-2. So we're finally ready to go, and softball's slowing up the way it is. We're just making it worse. Count inside, pitch inside, 2-2.

Next pitch on the way, swung on, grounded to third. To her left is Vessel, and she'll throw across for the out, one out. And that'll bring in Bryla Gunner, who has subbed in the game for Bella Miller. Of course, Bella ran into the fence in the bottom of the first, or actually top of the first. That pitch is low, 1-0 to Gunner. So nice crowd on hand here, checking out things here, looking around. All practice getting ready to go in several spots. That pitch inside, 2-1 to Gunner. So a lot of waiting between pitches with softball. Coaches have to read the code for the pitcher and for the hitter, and this is the delay. 2-1, the pitch. Half the strike, 2-2, we believe. Scoreboard not operating today. So we're asked to fend for ourselves here this afternoon. Pitch swung on and missed. Now the count's 2-2. Next pitch swung on, fouled back and out of play. And that got a vehicle.

Next pitch on the way, inside and tight to Gunner. Oh, strike three on the inside corner. So two outs. That one looked inside, but who am I to say? And Avery Thomas will step in. She's a number three hitter. She walked and scored a run in the first. 5-1 Rangerettes as we mosey along here in this second inning. Here at Benton Community Park. On deck for the Rangerettes, Madison Jennings. Pitches in there for a strike, 0-1.

Next pitch on the way, fouled straight back, 0-2. So good job here in this game by Hudgens. She gives up the 5 spot in the first inning, but she has done pretty well in this second inning. Pitch foul down the third base line. The count remains the same.

0: the life of softballers. Two pitch, swung on, fly ball left center field. Moving over to her right is Brandon. She'll make the play. And the Rangerettes go in order in the second. At the end of two, Benton 5, Heron 1. 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
0: 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We'll go north on 37 and to the lot and see it for yourself. Denny Sawinski here at the Benton Community Park. The Rangers lead the Heron Lady Tigers 5-1 as we get ready to start the third inning. Heron will have 3, 4, and 5 up for the Lady Tigers as Addie Sevenking will come into the game. So Addie Sevenking will come in. Avery Thomas leaves after two innings. She gives up 3 hits, 1 run, which was earned. She also walked 2 and struck out 1. So she will head out of the game, and Addie Sevenking will come into the game. So Addie was playing first, and that is where Thomas will go. So position changes for the Rangerettes. As there is a battle of epic proportions, you may hear the guy, the kids out behind me. We've got some kind of battle going on here. Even with the door shut, you can hear him coming through and enjoying some fun at the old ballpark. 3, 4, and 5 up for the Rangerettes, or for the Lady Tigers here in the third. Harley Summers will lead off. She singled her first time as the Lady Tigers will get their first look at the right-handed Addie Sevenking. First pitch on the way to Summers is swung on and missed, 0-1. Wonderful crowd on hand here. A lot of fans here watching this one, sitting in all parts of the park and all around the field. 0-1 to count. The next pitch on the way from Sevenking to Summers is in the dirt, 1-1. So 0-1 count. Next pitch on the way, that's a line drive in left field. That'll be a base hit. So one out, leadoff single for Summer. She's 2-for-2, and that'll bring in Lily Vestal, who reached on a fielder's choice in her first at-bat. So Heron already started again. And the code's being called out, and that, of course, is the reason for the slowness of play a lot of times in softball is the codes and everything. First pitch on the way from Sevenking is low, 1-0. Top of the third, 5-1 Benton. The Rangers lead Heron here at the Benton Community Park. Heron with a runner at first and nobody out. Next pitch on the way is low, 2-0.

because this game is 50 minutes old. We're sitting here in the third inning. Pitch on the way, that is high, 3-0.

Seven King Wines and Fires and bringing home that strike one on the outside corner, 3-1. That's the old 3-0 strike for the pitcher. Seven King using a Blau rag on the side of her belt on the right side to keep her hand dry. She gets ready to bring the 3-1 count pitch on the way, ball four. So both runners, first two runners have reached for the Lady Tigers here in the third. And that'll bring in Brynlyn Helsley as she has walked her first time. Not the part of the order in the middle that you're wanting to go and not throw strikes. And Jim Calvin is going to go out to the circle and talk with Addie Seven King, his pitcher, about that. The Leffler Funeral Home feels it's important to work in the town they grew up in and be able to take care of families they grew up around. And they're familiar with Marty Leffler. Proud to be from Benton Online, lpfuneralhome.com. So a meeting of the minds in the circle for the Rangerettes. If it's first and second and nobody out. And batting will be Brynlyn Helsley. And they're still writing down and jockeying for position on the lineup card for something. I think they're marking pitching visits. So it's first and second and nobody out for the Lady Tigers here in the third. Then leading 5-1, but they're in a little bit of a pickle right now on National Pickle Day. As we wait for all the paperwork to be filed appropriately in the pocket of the home plate umpire. Seven Kings first pitch. Low, ball one.

Next pitch in there for a strike. 2-1. Two and one to count. First and second for the Lady Tigers. Nobody out here in the third. Benton leading 5-1 in high school softball, non-conference variety. The pitch on the way. Swung on and missed. 2-2. Two-two pitch inside, 3-2. Good stop by Jennings to keep that ball in front.

Stretty King has the number, and we're ready to go. Payoff pitch coming, swung on and missed, strike three. Good pitch by Seven King, took a little off of it. She gets Helsley to go down swinging. There's one out, and that'll bring in Riley Coffey, who grounded out to the pitcher her first time. So Heron down 5-1. Pitch on the way, outside, and it goes to the backstop, and the runners will move up a pace. So the wild pitch makes it 1-0.

Next pitch on the way. Pitch inside. So this game right now, the pace of the game figuring in the most of it. And both teams of defense are standing around. That pitch is inside and hits the batter. So now Heron with bases loaded and one out. And Benton right now not happy with what they have going on as that loads the bases, and that'll bring in Kennedy Grimes, who singled her first time. Pitch on the way is foul down the third baseline, 0-1.

So 0-1 to count to Grimes with Brooke Hudgens on deck. The pitch on the way. Strike two on the outside corner, 0-2.

an 0-2 count. Pitch on the way. Fly ball left field, driving in, making the catch, and they'll throw home. And a good throw and a good catch out there in left field as Bella Miller is checked back in. Bella, who ran into the fence in the top of the second back in, made the catch moving to her left, and a good accurate throw in prevented the runner from scoring in her two outs and bases loaded. And Brooke Hudgens will step in. She grounded the pitcher her first time. So Benton one out away from getting out of the inning with no run scored. First pitch from Seven King to Hudgens is swung on and fouled down the third baseline, 0-1.

0-1 to count, the pitch on the way. Swung on a miss, 0-2, and Benton one strike away from getting out of this inning. And you feel like if Benton can get out of this inning without letting Heron score the bases loaded, a lot of momentum would shift to that maroon and white dugout on the third base side. 0-2 pitch, high, 1-2.

One and two the count. Pitch on the way. High, two and two. Seven King wanted that pitch for a strike and didn't get it. Count goes to two and two.

0: 2-2 pitch on the way. Swung on, grounded to Webb at short. She'll go to third the short way, get the fourth. And the top of the third comes to an end. Heron stranded, the bases loaded with a hit. And at the end of 2.5, Benton 5, Heron 1, you're listening to Ranger at Softball on Q106 in the Section 618 app.
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0: Bottom of the third we go here at the Benton Community Park. Denny Zawinski here on Rangers Radio, driven by Weeks and Benton. The Benton Rangerettes lead Heron here at home. 5-1 as we head to the bottom of the third. 4, 5, and 6 up for the Rangerettes. Jennings, Drew, and Seven King up for the Maroon and White.

So Jennings up. She singled and scored a run in the first. Stands in from the right side. The pitch. Line drive left center field. Bren back and it gets by her. Brandy couldn't catch it. It goes by her all the way to the wall. Jennings is hustling in the second, where she will be there with a stand-up double, and the Rangerettes have a runner at second and nobody out. And there will be a courtesy runner for Jennings. We'll have to see who it is. And it will be... who? Can't be Gunner, I don't believe. And it will have to be number two, Kinley Payne, as Gunner was used in the field and then subbed out. So she is ineligible to be the courtesy runner. So Payne is at second and nobody out. McKenna drew up. She had a double in the first inning and drove in a run. Pitch on the way, inside and low, 1-0. Be nice to see Benton put 4, 5, 6 more up here in this third or more. As this game is just about just an hour old and we're playing in the bottom of the third. Pitch on the way. Low, 2-0.

I pitched foul down the third base line. All the foul balls today have been down the third base line. Everybody out in front of the pitch. Everywhere.

pitch swung on, fouled again down the third baseline, count one and two. Scoreboard update brought to you by the Jack Russell Fish Company High School Baseball. Pingyville 5, Carlisle nothing at the end of three. Softball, Breeze Central 6, Highland nothing as Drew fouls another one over by the batting cage out of the third baseline. Harrisburg 7, Gorville nothing in high school baseball. Those scoreboard updates brought to you by the Jack Russell Fish Company. That pitch also fouled down the third baseline, foul. As McKenna Drew put charge into that one, had home run distance, but it was foul. Pitch swung on, grounded to short. Up with it, Dickerson fires, gets the out. So the runner will have to stay at second. There with one out, that'll bring in Addie Stuttaking, who struck out swinging his first time.

Next pitch in there for a strike, 0-1. Next pitch, foul, backing out of play over to third base. Dugout count goes 0-2.

Thanks. So, seven king will step back in. Count 0-2. Next pitch coming. Change up high, 1-2. Ellie Price on deck, second baseman. Next pitch, swung on, fifth and foul, down the third baseline again. So Seven King will do it again as we play here in the bottom of the third, Benton leading 5-1. Next pitch on the way.

Next pitch swung on, lakes down the left field line, foul. Counts 0-1. Next pitch low, 1-1.

0: It's popped up over by the first base dugout. With room and making the catch is Helsley for Heron, and that will end the bottom of the third. The Rangers get no runs on a hit, no errors, and Strand one at the end of three. Benton 5, Heron 1. 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
0: We head to the top of the fourth inning on Rangers Radio, driven by Weeks in Benton. The Benton Rangers lead Heron 5-1. The Lady Tigers will have here in the spot, top of the fourth, 9-1-2. Gerst, Moncino, and Dickerson up for the Lady Tigers. Grace Gerst struck out looking her first time, as Addie Sevenking will be in her second inning of work with the Rangers up 5-1. As the codes have been called and we're finally ready to go here in this top of the fourth. Pitch on the way, it's high and away, ball one.

2-0 pitch coming. Swung on, grounded to Webb at short. Two hopper over the first for the out, one out. Roll back to the top of the order to Madison Moncino. She's been on twice today, a single and a run scored in a walk. We play here in the fourth, Benton leading 5-1. Kimmel Chaplin Pharmacy, been a sponsor of Benton Sports Broadcast here on Q106 all year. And our post game later on today will be brought to you by Melissa Walden Shelter Insurance. Stephen King has the sign. She'll bring it home. That pitch is in their first strike, 0-1.

Mancino quickly back in. Seven King has the code, and the right-hander brings it home. Swung on, popped up the left field. Price coming in, makes the play. Two outs in the fourth, and that'll bring in Madison Dickerson, who has flied to center not once, but

0: twice. So two outs here in this fourth. As the Rangerettes trying to snap a three-game losing streak and end the regular season on a high note and get ready for the Carmine Lady Bulldogs on Monday in the play-in game in the regional. Pitch on the way, swung on, grounded to Drew at third. Quick hop, throw to first, out. And the top of the fourth comes to an end. The Lady Tigers go in order. We head to the bottom of the fourth, Benton 5, Heron 1. 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
0: 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Denny Zawinski here at Benton Community Park. As we head to the bottom of the fourth inning, the Rangerettes lead Heron by a score of 5-1. 8-9-1 up for the Rangerettes. Blades, Owens, and Webb. Alexa Blades singled and drove in a run her first time. Benton scored 5 in the first. And there's a base hit to right center field by Blades. That's her second hit of the day. So Alexa Blades has a couple of knocks. And she's the first with nobody out. And Amelia Owens will step in. She skied to right field her first time. Benton today, 7 hits. They have 5 runs. They have stranded 2. They have no errors. Heron today, 1 run, 4 hits. And they've stranded 7 on no errors. That pitch is low, 1-1, 1-0. One-oh pitch. Bunted, foul, 1-1. With the third baseman and first baseman charging and about ready to shake hands with the batter, it might behoove the batter to try to pop it up over the third baseman's head. The short is covering second. Second's covering first. First charging. That defense change. Bunt dropped down by Owens. The only play will be the first. 1-4 on the sack bunt by Amelia Owens, and she gets that bunt down. A good job by her, and the runner Blades goes to second, where she's there with one out, and J.C. Webb will step in. She's homered and grounded out, 1-for-2. 5-1 Rangerette as we play here in the bottom of the fourth. This game about an hour and 15 minutes old at this point. Pitch on the way. Strike 1, 0-1.

0: Next pitch on the way. Swung on, popped up right center field. Grimes moving to her right, makes the catch. Two outs. And that'll bring in Bella Miller, who has doubled and scored a run. She's back in the lineup. She went out for an inning. She ran into left field five fence and foul territory pretty hard. Had to go out, but is now back in the ballgame. Pitch swung on. Nope. Check swing, not swing. One and up. Next pitch on the way. Swung on, grounded. Fair down the third base line. The runner will have to try to come home. They're going to throw home, and they're going to get her out by a country mile. Good relay throw. It'll be a single for Miller. But then Blades is thrown out at the plate 7-6-2 to end the bottom of the fourth. The Rangers get two hits and strand one at the end of four. Benton 5, Heron 1. 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
0: 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Denny Zerwinski here as we start the top of the fifth. Benton leading 5-1. Seven Kings first pitch to Harley Summers, taken outside for a ball, 1-0. Summers today, 2-for-2, two singles. Heron scored one in the top of the first. Benton answered with five, and the second, third, and fourth were scoreless. We're now in the fifth. Pitch low, 1-1. As these two teams play here in the final week of the regular season, it's the last regular season game for the Rangerettes. Pitch on the way. Strike 1-2.

Pitch on the way. Inside. Just missed off the inside corner. 1-2. Heron has had base runners. They have stranded 7 in this game in 4 innings. They have had their opportunities. Next pitch on the way. Swung on, grounded to Webb. It's short and it bounces over a glove. Took a bad hop, single. Third hit of the day for Summers, and she's at first with nobody out. And Lily Vestal will step in. She's 0-for-1, reached on a fielder's choice, and walked.

So we're waiting for some information. And it looks like, what do we got going on? We got all kinds of stuff going on. People writing down stuff everywhere. It looks like there's a runner at first, courtesy runner, or a pinch runner for Summers at first. In will step the left-hand hitter Vestal. So I said 0 for 1, reached on the fielder's choice and walked. So Seven King steps on the rubber. And the first pitch swung on, grounded to second. They'll just take the easy out. Smart play there by Price. The runner was very quick going to second, knew she wasn't going to get the out. So she lets that runner go to second. She trades them out. And that'll bring in Brendlin Helsley, who has walked and struck out today. 0 for 1 on the day. Heron with a runner at second and one out. First pitch from Seven King swung on and missed 0 and 1.

Seven King works at a pace. As we have to wait on the code for everybody to get, which is the main reason softball takes forever now. Pitch on the way low, 1-1. Because after every pitch, the batter steps out, looks at the third base coach for a code. Pitcher steps off, looks at their dugout for a code. Then we play. This is the same routine after every pitch. That pitch grounded in the hole in the left field for a base hit. Price comes up with it. They're going to throw, and it's going to be cut off. Good throw and quick return by Price as Helsley reaches on a single. Lady Tigers have first and third and one out as Coffey will step in with a ground out and a hit by pitch. So Heron, back in the middle of things again here in the fifth, first and third and one out. Benton leading 5-1. The Rangerettes playing with fire once again in this fifth. The pitch low, 1-0. And a dull enough that the runner at first was able to go to second. So a pass ball makes it second and third and one out. Tying run on deck for the Heron Lady Tigers. Next pitch on the way, darted 2-1.

2-1 to count. Pitch on the way. Ball high. 3-1. And Benton just keeps messing with fire. Heron keeps putting themselves in position, and Benton just kind of lets Heron hang around in this one. Pitch on the way. Swung on, grounded to short. Webb will take the out at first. So a run will come in the score. It makes it 5-2 Benton. Helsley will go to third, where she will be there with two outs. And that'll bring in Kennedy Grimes, who has singled and flied to left, 1-for-2.

0: Pitch on the way. Swung on down the left field line. Fair inside the line. One run will come in the score, and it's going to be an RBI double for Kennedy Grimes. And the Heron Lady Tigers have plated another, and they've crawled back to within 5-3 here in the top of the fifth. Grimes laced one down the left field line, just in fair territory. Ball went to the fence. That allowed Helsley to score and Grimes to get to second. So the Lady Tigers have plated a couple of runs on three hits in this fifth, and they're back to within 5-3 as Brooke Hudgens will step in with a pop out and a ground out. Two outs, the runner is second. The pitch swung on the web and short. She'll step up and fire after the two hopper over the first for the out to end the fifth, but not for the Lady Tigers. Get those two runs on three hits. They strand one, and at the end of 4.5, Benton 5, Heron 3, you're listening to Rangerette Softball on Q106 and the Section 618 app.
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0: Game's a little tighter here in the bottom of the fifth on Rangers Radio, driven by Weeks and Benton. The Rangerettes lead here in 5-3. It'll be 3-4 and 5 for the Rangerettes. Avery Thomas, Madison Jennings, and McKenna Drew. Thomas today, a walk, a fly out, and a run scored 0-for-1. She stands in from the right side, ready to take on Hudgens. This is low, 1-1. Heron ran two across the board in the fifth. They've cut the deficit from 5-1 now to 5-3 as we play here in the bottom of the fifth. Pitch swung on, left field fly ball. Back on it, Gerst. 4 or 5 steps back, makes the catch. One out, and that'll bring in Madison Jennings, the catcher. Splendid day for her. Two hits and a run scored, a single and a double. As we play with one out here in the bottom of the fifth. Lots of activity here at the Benton Community Park this evening. A lot of practice going on. And that pitch has popped up behind second, and the shortstop Dickerson will range back and make the play. So two quick outs here in the fifth. McKenna Drew steps in. She has a double, a run scored, RBI, and a ground out, 1-for-2 today. She'll step in from the right side with two outs. Pitch low, 1-0. On deck for the Rangers, Addy Sedekins. We play here in the bottom of the fifth. Two outs, nothing shaken yet for the Rangers. 1-0 pitch, swung on and fouled down the third base line. You guessed it.

0: 5-3 Rangerettes here in the bottom of the fifth with two outs. This game about an hour and a half old now as we play here in the bottom of the fifth. The pitch swung on, popped up right back of home plate, and the catcher will drop it. She got turned around, and as she was facing directly towards the backstop, the ball went back to her right, as you're told, to back up a step, and she had to follow with the glove, and when she did that, she dropped it. And McKenna Drew will have a break. Next pitch popped up right center field. Center fielder raging in, running into the right fielder, but Grimes, and it's caught. Brandon ran into Grimes, but it is caught anyway. And the top of the bottom of the fifth comes to an end. The Rangerettes get nothing going, no hits and no runs. At the end of five, Benton 5, Heron 3, you're listening to Rangerhead Softball on Q106 in the Section 618 app.
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0: We head to the top of the sixth. Remind you, post-game show will be brought to you by Melissa Walden, Shelter Insurance. Benny Zerwinski here as we head in the top of the sixth. Ranger S lead Heron 5-3 at home in their regular season at home finale. Regular season finale. 9-1-2 for the Lady Tigers of Heron, Gerst, Mancino, and Dickerson. Heron scored one in the top of the first. Benton answered with five. Heron plated two in the fifth, and we're at 5-3 as Seven King delivers the first pitch high and away, 1-0. Gerst today struck out looking and grounded out. Benton trying to snap a three-game winning losing streak and get to 8-18 on the year. Pitch on the way. Swung on a miss, 1-1. Benton at home Monday at 4:30, weather permitting. But again, we'll remind our listeners that anything can happen in spring sports, especially postseason with scheduling. So just be on alert that things could change at the drop of a hat. That pitch swung on and fouled at the plate, 1-2. And that foul ball took a bite out of Gerst on her foot. And that one's not feeling great. She's trying to walk it off.
5: That's awful.
0: So, as we get ready here with a 1-2 count. Pitch on the way. Swung on, grounded to short. Webb one step to her right. Fires out. J.C. Webb makes the play, one out. We roll back to the top of the order for the Lady Tigers. Madison Mancino up, single, walk, fly out, and a run scored. A 1-for-2 day for her. Lady Tigers trail Benton 5-3 here in the top of the sixth. Benton will have 6-7-8 coming up, Seven King, Price, and Blades. Benton's got to get out of this inning here without any more damage. Pitch on the way, grounded foul, now knee. Third baseline again, 0-1. Scoreboard update brought to you by the Jack Russell Fish Company. Pinckneyville softball wins over Marissa Coulterville 18-1. Pinckneyville baseball leads Carlisle at the end of 4, 9-1. Pitch on the way. Popped up on the infield. Over to Webb. She'll make the catch. Two outs. on that meekly hit pop up. And that'll bring in Dickerson 0 for 3 today, 2 fly outs and a ground out. So, 7 King working here in the 6th, 4 outs away from a win. Pitch on the way. That's a strike, 0-1. Rangerettes will have 6, 7, 8 coming up in order. And if you're adding 7 King, you'd like to get Dickerson out. That way nobody else gets on for the heart of the order. Make them earn it in that 7th. Pitch on the way. Swung on, grounded to Drew at 3rd. Up on a 2-hopper. Throws the 1st for the out. Lady Tigers go in order to 6th. We head to the bottom. Hitting 5, Heron 3. 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
0: Hey, Zelinski, as we play in the bottom of the 6th, Benton leading here in 5-3. And we'll have Addie 7 King up for the Rangerettes today, a strikeout and a pop out as Brooke Hutchins back in the circle. That pitch is hit, fouled back, actually, 0-2.

So Seth King regroups, steps back in, no batting gloves. Pitch on the way is to the backstop.

counts 1 and 2. 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

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Inside, 2-2. That pitch is close. Pitch is ball four. That pitch just missed. Seven King kind of was like, I think that's strike, but it is ball four. She's the first with nobody out. And Ellie Price will bat, where she has popped out twice. Courtesy runner at first will be Chloe Anderson. Seven King being the pitcher comes out for the courtesy runner. So we'll see how this all works. If Benton can pad their lead here, a couple insurance runs would be extremely nice here. So Ellie Price steps in, the second baseman. She's probably bunting here, and is. Forces, lunges at it, and fouls. Fouls it back, 0-1. No one count. Pitch bunted at the first baseman. She'll throw to the second baseman covering. So the courtesy runner and Chloe Anderson goes to second. Sack bunt again by Ellie Price goes 1-4 for the first out of the inning. And Alexa Blades will step in. She's got two singles and an RBI. She has an opportunity to help Benton pad the lead. Pitch, hide away, 1-0. Pitch on the way, inside, 2-0. It's 2-0 to count. Runner at first, second with one out. That's Chloe Anderson. That pitch, low, 3-0. Heron will have 3, 4, and 5 up in what will be their last chance, 7th. Pitch on the way, outside, ball 4. 4 straight balls to Alexa Blades, and that might have been a non-put-them-on-first walk. And now head coach for the Heron Lady Tigers, Nick Baskin, will come out. And this timeout in this softball game brought to you by the Leffler Funeral Home. 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Big tight situation here in the game. First and second for the Rangers. One out. Benton leads Heron 5-3 in softball. And will we have a pitching change? We must be going to have a pitching change. So Hudgens is going to go out of the game, maybe. I don't know. Let's see here. Maybe not. A lot of delay and a lot of standing around. Must not be. Nope, nobody is doing it. Oh, so Hudgens is staying in the game. There's a lot of delay. Nick Baskin, the Heron coach, already in the dugout, and everybody slowly retreating back to their positions as Amelia Owens will step in. Benton with first and second and one out. Pitch outside, 1-0, and Owens was looking to bunt the runners over here. Or at least she showed bunt on that first pitch. Next pitch swung on and missed. 1-1. Next pitch on the way, inside, 2-1. Next pitch, that's strike 2-2 right down the middle. She was taken all the way. 2-2 the count. Next pitch, swung on, fouled back, count remains the same.

0: Next pitch coming, and that is a base hit down the right field line. Rounding third and coming home is Chloe Anderson, and it's an RBI double for Amelia Owens, and the Rangers now lead 6-3. Blades goes in the third, Owens in the second, and it is a 6-3 Benton lead here in the bottom of the sixth, and a huge insurance run caught by the Rangers to get up by back up by a score of 6-3. And that'll bring in J.C. Webb, who has homered, grounded out, and slide out today, 1-for-3, and she's up with second and third and one out. These two runs would be huge for the Rangers to put this game kind of out of reach. Now, one pitch outside goes to the backstop and not far enough for the runner at third to advance, 1-1. Denton tried to snap a three-game losing streak and end the regular season on a good note as their postseason begins Monday at home against Carmi at 4:30, a game we'll have here on Q106. And the Section 618 app, 1-0 pitch, swung on a miss, 1-1. And we'll warn our listeners that with the weather that is predicted for Monday and or Tuesday, next week's schedule could get thrown up in the wind and resettled. And you'll have to listen to Q106 or follow us on social media to find out. Pitch high, 2-1. And Heron threw in the behind the runner at third in Blaze, and she was lucky to get back in. Pitch on the way, swung on, popped up, and over by the third base dugout. Vestal over there and makes the catch. Two outs. Webb pops out the third, and that'll bring in Bella Miller, who has a double and a single today, 2-for-2. So she is up with two outs in second and third, and a run already across for the Rangerettes. And that popped up over by second, and that is caught by the second baseman on one pitch. And the sixth comes to an end. The Rangers do score a run on one hit, and they strand two at the end of six. Benton 6, Heron 3. 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
0: Top of the seventh we go here on Rangers Radio. And it's Winsky reminding about Trudy Wynn and Country Financial Insurance. The Rangerettes lead Heron by a score of 6-3. Heron will have 3, 4, and 5 up in the inning. Harley Summers, Lily Vestal, and Brynlyn Helsley. Harley Summers today 3-for-3 with a run scored, all three singles. Toughest out in the Heron lineup this afternoon for the orange, gray, and white. First pitch from Addie Stubbeking at the strike, 0-1. Benton three outs away from their eighth win of the year and will snap a three-game losing streak. Oh, 1 pitch on the way. Outside, 1-1. Or 1-1, I should say. Next pitch on the way. 2-1 outside on that fastball.

Next pitch on the way from the righty brings it home. That's a strike, 2-2. Beautiful day at the Benton Community Park. Barely a cloud in the sky, 71 degrees. Just gorgeous here. Here at the Benton Community Park, 2-2 the count, the pitch. High, 3-2. Just missed. Lots of activities going on around the park. Little league practice everywhere. The little guys are getting ready to practice at all the fields, guys and gals. Pitch on the way. Swung on, base hit left field. Fourth hit of the day for Harley Summers, all singles. There'll be a courtesy runner here for her at first. Or pinch runner. And Lily Vestal will stand in. She has reached on a fielder's choice, walked and grounded out in the game today. So much activity going on. All the fields filled up except for Eovaldi Field, where the Rangers were practicing this afternoon. They're in and out, done with their business. Of course, awards night going on at Benton High School. So the tying run is on deck for the Heron Lady Tigers. They trail 6-3 in this last chance seventh. First pitch on the way is a strike to Lily Vestal, stands in from the left-hand side. Vestal will step back in. Pitch on the way, outside, runner's going to second. She will be in there with a stolen base. Gutsy play by the pinch runner to steal second, down three, but she is in there, and she is at second with nobody out. In this 6-3 Benton lead here in the top of the seventh. Next pitch coming from Sevaking. Rocks and fires. That pitch high and away. Oh, that's a strike. Call a strike. Much to the dislike of Vestal, she was not thrilled with it. Pitch on the way. Swung on, grounded toward second. Price to her left. Throws the first for the out. Runner to third with one out. And that'll bring in Brynlyn Helsley, who has walked, struck out, and singled in her three times up at the plate. Has bitten down the two outs now from getting the win in the regular season finale. That pitch is a strike, 0-1.

So Benton trying to get two more outs and get their eighth win of the year. Next pitch on the way. Swung on and missed. And strike three. So Heron down to their final out as Helsley goes down swinging. And that'll bring in Riley Coffey, who has grounded out twice, hit by a pitch, and drove in a run. She is the last hope for the Lady Tigers here this afternoon. First pitch on the way from Seven King, grounded foul down the third baseline, 0-1.

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Pitch on the way. Inside corner, 2-2. And the Lady Tigers are down to their final strike. So coffee back in. Benton needs one strike to end this matchup and get their eighth win of the year. The pitch swung on and fouled down the third baseline. We'll do it again.

Seven King ready and brings it home. 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So Heron has now made it, got it to 6-4, courtesy of that wild pitch.

and the pitch inside in the dirt, ball four. So the tying run now comes to the plate in the form of Kennedy Grimes. Kennedy today, a single, a fly out, and a double, and an RBI. So Benton is making this really difficult here for themselves. As Jim Calvin will go to the circle, and this timeout, of course, brought to you by the Leffler family, here to provide everything you'll need, from complete funerals, personalized celebrations of life, cremation, and memorial services. 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So runner at first with two outs for the Lady Tigers. They trail 6-4, and the tying run has come to the plate. As Jim Calvin goes out and talks to the entire infield and pitcher and catcher. Trouble brewing here in the top of the seventh. Benton trying to close this one out, but the final out is always the toughest one to get. Outfielders will be told to play deep and keep the ball in front. Infield told to knock it down and get the out at first.

as Seven King steps on the rubber to face Grimes. Pitch on the way in the dirt to the backstop, and the runner will go from first to second. So Benton not making life easy on themselves here in this top of the seventh. And Seven King circles around behind the circle in the rubber, waits for the code to be called, and she steps back on the rubber, 1-0 count. Pitch on the way. Check swing, did she go? Did not offer, 2-0.

0: 2-0 the count. The pitch popped up behind home plate and out of play. Hits the top of the press box, as you could hear. That'll wake you up. 2-1 the count. Next pitch on the way. Line drive, Drew at third makes the catch, and the Rangerettes have won by a final score of 6-4. 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
0: 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Denny Zerwinski here on the postgame. The Rangerettes win today 6-3 over Heron. 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The Heron Lady Tigers today, 4 runs, 8 hits, 1 error. Benton, 9 left on base. Benton had 6 runs, 9 hits, no errors, 5 left on base. The winning pitcher, Addy Sevenking, the losing pitcher, Brooke Hudgens, in a game time that took 2 hours even. When I come back here on the Melissa Walden Shelter Insurance postgame show, after the scoring and stats by Drake's Jewelry, it'll be time for the Pate Funeral Home and Crematory Player of the Game. 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
0: The Benton Rangerettes have won this afternoon over the Heron Lady Tigers by a score of 6-4. 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Our players of the game, Alexa Blades, who was 2-for-2, reached base 3 times and had an RBI, and Madison Jennings, who was 2-for-3 with a run scored, are the Pate Funeral Home players of the game. So, we'll remind everybody that we are going to have the Benton Carmine Girls game on Monday, the playing game in the regional. That game is scheduled to be on Monday at 4:30 here at Benton. Our pregame will start at 4:20, And again, we remind you with the forecast next week of what looks to be a rainy, wet Monday and especially Tuesday, we'll remind everybody to keep track of everything on what's going on. 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And if there are any changes due to weather, as soon as we know them, we'll let you know. With that said, for all the good folks at the Q106 studio, I'm Danny Zawinski, your final score this afternoon. Benton 6, Heron 4 in high school softball. Thank you for listening, and good night, everybody.
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